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1: Well, that wraps it up for another hour here on Good Morning, Ordinetta. I'll cue up the rest of your song so you can listen throughout the rest of the day. Don't miss the next live listener request at noon. And here's our final song from Sheena Mikua, Lord Keep Me on Praying Ground by Stephen Ray Nichols.

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2 Timothy 4:7 says, "I have fought a good fight. I have finished my course. I have kept the faith." Years ago from this verse, Dr. Jack Hiles preached a sermon entitled, "You Can Win the Fight Without Winning Every Round." In the sermon, he said he had two purposes that day for preaching the sermon. First, he wanted to encourage those who'd gotten knocked down. And secondly, he wanted to silence the Pharisees who judged the outcome after only half the fight. Have you gotten knocked down in your fight? Get up and finish strong. Are you winning so far in your fight? Take heed, you still can be knocked out. Are you on the sidelines determining whether someone is quote-unquote worthy to continue? That's not your job. God gave them a life to live, a race to run, a fight to fight. Their performance is between them and Him. You just get busy running your race and giving the devil as many black eyes as you can. Something to think about.

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1: 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You know, if each one of us just got one other person to listen, my, think of what an audience we would have all over the world. And so do that today. Point yourself as a committee of one to just get out and get some other folks listening to the broadcast or listening by the app. And if you don't have the app on your phone, just go to the app store on your phone, type in Tom Williams, and that's all you'll have to do. And it'll appear on your phone, a cowboy kneeling at a cross. It's a free download. And then you can listen every day. And you can go back also and pick up programs that you'd like to listen to. Clear back into 2009. We have our archives back until then and on the program, and my, think of what you could do with that. I hope you'll do it. May God use you wonderfully and greatly, and may this one thing that what this song talks about move you to great things for God. It was written in 1917, and it's called The Love of God. The love of God is greater far than tongue or pen can ever tell. It goes beyond the highest star and reaches to the lowest hell. The guilty pair bowed down with care. God gave his son to win. His erring child he reconciled and pardoned from his sin. Oh, love of God. Yes, the love of God. It's indescribable. You can't measure it. And no matter how great I could preach it, it wouldn't be great enough. Doesn't matter how big I would make it, it wouldn't be big enough to cover the love of God. Listen to verse 2. When hoary time shall pass away, and earthly thrones and kingdoms fall, and they will, when men who hear refuse to pray, oh, don't be one of those. Don't be one of those people that refuse to pray. Just get on your knees every single day, even several times, and cry out to heaven and talk to our Heavenly Father. And I trust that you will do that. And earthly kingdoms fall when men here refuse to pray. On rocks and hills and mountains call. God's love so sure shall still endure as measureless and strong. Redeeming grace to Adam's race, the saints and angels' song. Could we with ink the ocean fill, and were the skies of parchment made, were every stalk on earth a quill, and every man a scribe by trade. To write the love of God above would drain the ocean dry, nor could the scroll contain the whole, though stretched from sky to sky. I'm not much of a singer, and I know that, but why don't you just join with me? Could we with ink the ocean fill, and were the skies of

0: Blue sky. 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He loved Tom Williams. I drank, I smoked, I cussed like you could not believe. I mean, filth, just filth. I cheated, I lied, I stole, you name it, I was wrapped up in it. And when God saved me in 1955, in the first week of December, he set me free. I am telling you, he set me free from all of that. And I went home rejoicing that Sunday from the San Angelo Baptist Temple, Dr. A.B. Henderson preaching. And I came back that night. Nobody could believe Tom Williams in church on Sunday night. And my wife got her life right with God. She was a Christian, and I had drug her down to just my level. But she got right with the Lord, and God gave us a little boy, and that little boy just really worked on my life. He's going to be just like you, Tom, and I just go, oh, God saved me, folks, and I mean, he saved me, and he put a joy in my heart. He put a spring in my step. He just all over me, and he wanted me to preach his unsearchable riches in Christ. And I've done that now for 66 years. I have preached 5 years as a layman in the church, and then 61 years as an evangelist, traveling all over the world and seeing God work such works. Oh, my. How wonderful, how wonderful, how wonderful. I've seen as many as 6,000 people at the altar at one time. Oh, what a privilege has been mine to see God work in such mighty ways, where every stalk on earth a quill, every man a scribe by trade, to write the love of God above would drain that ocean dry, nor could the scroll contain the whole. Though stretched from sky to sky. Oh, love of God, love of God, how wonderful it is. And though it be the angel's song, and though it be the song of every tongue on earth, you couldn't sing enough of it. Father, help us today now to recognize your eternal love. It's eternal, our Father. Thank you, thank you, thank you, thank you. It'll never change. It won't run out, and it wouldn't make any difference how much we could write about it, sing about it, talk about it, preach about it. It would be greater than that. Oh, Father, thy blessed, blessed love. How can we measure a love that would take your only begotten Son and send him down into this cesspool called earth and to redeem a bunch of poor sinners out of their sin and fit them for heaven. Oh, how wonderful, wonderful, wonderful. In Jesus' name, we thank you for your great eternal love. Amen and amen. Well, if you have a Bible handy or you can look at one, good, but not. If not, then just listen, okay? We're in the 34th Psalm. And we are at verse 6. And this is what it said. David said, this poor man cried. He cried. He cried. He cried. You know, people cry out about a lot of things. You see them out on the streets, and they're carrying a bunch of picket signs, or carrying a bunch of signs about this or that. And they yell, they holler, they scream, they shoot people, they do all of those things. Notice, this poor man cried, and the Lord heard him. He was crying to God. Have you ever cried in prayer? I mean, wept tears. I mean, and you were crying out, oh, God, you've got to help us. You've got to come. You've got to work. Have you ever really prayed in your life? Oh, I hope so. And why don't you remember back to that and go back and cry out like you used to God? And David cried out, the Savior cried out, even the Lord Jesus Christ cried out and sweat. Great drops of blood came out of his sweat pores. He was in such agony of prayer in the Garden of Gethsemane. And I tell you, you learn to pray and you learn to cry out to God. And you get you a closet, because God said, get in the closet when you pray. Get in a place where nobody's listening except you and God. Get in a place where it's in secret. And you don't have to go around telling people about how much you pray. They'll figure out, and they start asking you, would you pray for me? Would you pray for this? Would you pray for that? We get so many requests, it's absolutely staggering to pray for people in every situation that you could think of. And he said, this poor man cried, and the Lord God heard. God hears us when we pray in Jesus' holy name. And our hearts are stirred and right with him. And he said he saved him out of all his troubles. Saved him out of all of his troubles. And then notice we look down to verse 18. The Lord is nigh unto them that are of a broken heart, and saveth such as be of a contrite spirit. Many are the afflictions of the righteous, but the Lord delivereth him out of them. He delivers you out of all of them troubles and all of those things that are rocking your boat, that changing your home around. Get on your knees, cry out to God about this world situation. People are scared to death about what's going on in the world. And dear friend, just spend the time crying to God. Don't tell God how big your storm is. Tell the storm how big your God is. I hope you'll do that. And just hang on to the prayer and hang on to crying out to God, and you'll see God do marvelous, unbelievable things in your behalf. May God bless you, God keep you, God use you, is our sincere prayer. And thank you again for listening, and we'll be back, God willing, with the blessed old book.
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I want to thank God that you're listening today. This is Pastor Clarence Sexton from the Temple Baptist Church in Crown College in Knoxville, Tennessee. And I trust the messages that you're hearing will be a great encouragement to you to pray. And now may the Lord speak to your heart as you listen today.

be unto you that your joy may be full. And now again he repeats this expression. These things write I unto you that you sin not. We are writing this truth about how we can have fellowship with God, how we can commune with God, how we can live in communion with Christ. We are writing this to you so that you understand that God is light and you can walk in this light. And God gives us light. You can walk in obedience to Christ. We are writing to you so that you can live a life of obedience to God and that you sin not. This is God's intention. But then he says, and if any man sin, our actions, if any man sin, and we all know that we fail God and we sin. We all know that. We sin. I have a question for you. What is your attitude about sin? What is your attitude about sins of commission? Things that you deliberately, willfully do that are against God, against God's will. What is your attitude and my attitude about sins of omission? Things we know we should be doing, but we are not doing in obedience to God. Whatever our attitude is about sin reveals our attitude toward God. Whatever our attitude is toward sin reveals our attitude about God and toward God. In other words, the higher God is exalted in our lives, the higher view we have of God, the more we are aware of God, the more consciously we live in the presence of God, the more fear we have and dread we have of sinning against God. There's no doubt about that. I want to give you a Bible illustration for this. If you'll turn with me, please, back to the gospel records in the gospel according to Luke. The prominent example here is given in the life of Peter, where Peter denies that he even knew Christ, which was sinful. But let's not be too hard on him, because the hook for this is coming in just a moment. In Luke chapter 22, beginning with verse 54, the Bible says, "Then took they him and led him and brought him into the high priest's house." Luke chapter 22 and verse 54. "And Peter followed afar off." You ought to mark that expression, because any time we're dragging around afar off from Christ, we're headed in the wrong direction. "And when they had kindled a fire in the midst of the hall and were set down together, Peter sat down among them. But a certain maid beheld him as he sat by the fire and earnestly looked upon him and said, 'This man was also with him.'" Now remember, this is a woman. Peter is the big fisherman. He's the boss on the north of the Galilee. He's the ramrod. He's the man who opens his mouth and tells everybody else what to do. And I submit to you, if he can deny Christ in the presence of a little maid, take heed to yourself. And the maid accuses him of being a follower of Jesus. In verse 57, "And he denied him, saying, 'Woman, I know him not.' And after a little while, another saw him and said, 'Thou art also of them.' And Peter said, 'Man, I am not.' And about the space of 1 hour, after another confidently affirmed, saying, 'Of a truth, this fellow also was with him, for he is a Galilean.' And Peter said, 'Man, I know not what thou sayest.' And immediately, while he..."

0: yet spake the cock crew. Remember in one account, the Bible tells us that Peter denied Christ with an oath. Now the Lord turned and looked upon Peter, and Peter remembered the word of the Lord, how he had said unto him, before the cock crow, thou shalt deny me thrice. Now notice in verse 62, and Peter went out and wept bitterly. Somewhere near this passage, I'd like you to make note of this. Anytime we sin, we are denying Christ. Any sin is a denial of Jesus Christ. Any sin. Sins of the thought life, when you entertain things and you dwell on those things and you know they should be brought into captivity to Christ. Things we know we should be doing that we do not do. Things we deliberately do that we know displease God. If you and I want to be hard on this man and say of this man, look at him warming his hands by the devil's fire. Look at him when questioned by these people. Every time he denies Jesus, look at him. I want you to know every time we sin, we are denying Christ. Every time. Every time. You say, well, it's such a little matter. How little a matter is it when it keeps us from communing with Christ and having fellowship with Christ? There have been times in my life when my thoughts were turned to God and I wanted to pray and have such liberty in prayer, and God reminded me of something in my thought life or something I'd let in my eye gate or something that came out of my mouth that I'd never confessed to God, and I could not pray with liberty and power as I desired to. Sin is a serious thing. It is a serious thing. Sin is a serious thing. Most of you know that my wife and I have two sons, and we love them dearly. They shall always be our sons. That's relationship. And I'm sure, and I could give you occasions, pointed occasions, when I have not pleased them. So I am not trying to make myself exemplify God in His perfection. I fail them. But to illustrate what I'm trying to say, there have been times when my children have not severed their relationship. They cannot sever their relationship, but they have hindered the fellowship that I wanted with them. Even times as young children, when they were disobedient. And they may even have the idea, all right, Dad, if you think, no, it's not a matter of what I think. Do you know that you need to seek forgiveness? Well, if you and Mom think that I've done, wait a minute, it's not a matter of whether Mom and I think this. You see, until they're willing to come clean in a family situation, and you parents know exactly what I'm talking about, you can't have the fellowship you want to have. These things even get in when we're all grown up from time to time. We must keep the fellowship like it ought to be. I can tell you times when I've had to call and say, I'm sorry, forgive me. There are times when they have had to call and say, or come and say, I'm sorry, forgive me. The relationship cannot be severed, but the fellowship must be something we constantly work at. Let me tell you what's sad. There are families who care nothing about staying in fellowship with one another. Nothing. You have to work at it. And in the same sense, we have to work at this with God on a daily basis. God has made a way. We must think about our actions and our sinful actions. Our sinful actions keep us from having the fellowship that we ought to have with the Lord. The second thing I want you to see in this passage is that we need to look at our adversary. We have an adversary. We have an enemy. Now, we have someone working against us down here and up there. What do you mean by that? I mean that the world, the flesh, and the devil is working against us. And the Bible says, if you'll turn, please, to one expression given about the devil in 1 Peter chapter 5 and verse 8, be sober, be vigilant, because your adversary, the devil, as a roaring lion, walketh about seeking whom he may devour. We have an adversary. Not only is he walking about down here seeking whom he may devour as an adversary, saying, come on, enter in. And he does more damage as an angel of light than he does as a roaring lion. There is pleasure in sin for a season. When we don't deny self and we indulge ourselves, there's pleasure in sin for a season. Satan works hard to make it inviting as an adversary, walking about seeking whom he may devour. But I want you to turn with me to the last book in the Bible, the 12th chapter, just for a moment. And immediately when we sin, look what he does. The Word of God says in verse 10 of Revelation chapter 12, and I heard a loud voice saying in heaven, now has come salvation and strength and the kingdom of our God and the power of his Christ. For the accuser of our brethren is cast down, which accused them before our God day and night. Did you know immediately when you sin, Satan starts accusing you to God? Immediately. When I sin, Satan starts accusing me to God. He's an accuser of the brethren. And the Bible says he's doing it night and day. We have an adversary. This life is not just about you and God, though it is just about you and God. There's someone who's trying to get you to hell if he can, using procrastination if you're an unsaved person, saying, I know this is the right thing. I know I should trust Christ as Savior. I know I should trust him now, but I'll wait a little longer. But if you're one of God's children, he wants to disgrace God's name with your behavior. To disgrace the name of God with your behavior. You say, how important is my behavior? Your behavior, if you're one of God's children, your behavior is the reflection of your Father. And may God help us to reflect the right things about our Father. This is serious. I've told you a story more than once about a young man I met when I was just a kid working in the grocery stores as a pull-up boy pulling up milk. That means I'd go by and pull up the milk that was in the case and put fresher milk behind it. And I met a young man who was working in the produce of a certain grocery store. And I tried to get his name, and I got his first name. And for weeks, I tried to get his last name. I had surrendered to the ministry, and he knew I was preaching in some churches. And he wouldn't tell me his last name. And finally, after a number of weeks, he finally said, I'll tell you my last name. And he told me. And immediately when he said his last name, I said, is your dad the pastor of? Because it's an unusual name. And he said, that's exactly why I did not want to tell you my name. Because you would ask me if I were that pastor's son. And he said, the kind of life I'm living is a terrible reflection on my Father. I want you to know that the kind of life we live,
1: 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You'll find information there. There's just a lot of good things. There are a lot of good things, exciting things going on for God in this place. And we want to be a blessing to you. 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
1: Well, hello, good neighbor, and welcome to Thursday. How in the world is it? Tomorrow's the 15th of the month already. I don't know how the calendar goes so fast, but it does. And I'm loving life. I'm loving serving God. I love being a pastor. Oh, I love it. God's been so good to me after all these years. And I hope that you love the things of Christ. Well, Ed, please come on in here. You sing for us, "Do Right and Come Smiling Through." When the

Well, I thank the Lord for the Epleys, their testimony of loving God a lifetime and serving God. They're members there at the great Marion Avenue Baptist Church in Washington, Iowa. Their son-in-law, Brother Joseph Brown, is their pastor. That was a Charity singing. She had to be a little, she was a teenager. I remember her singing that all the time. Well, she's had, I think, 10 babies plus two in heaven, twins. And so she's had a lot of babies. This has been years ago she was singing. Well, one more song real quickly. Why is tithing so important? It's Bible. Why is soul winning so important? It's Bible. Why is separation so important? Today, why is the Bible? The Bible, the Word of God, so important. We're going to look at it today. Let's get the song up, the Blood of Jesus medley. This is a medley that young people sing for us today. I think you're going to enjoy the song. Thank God the blood of Jesus Christ, His Son, cleanses us from all of our sins. What?

0: Tithing is important. Soul winning is important. Separation in the Bible is important. The B-I-B-L-E, Psalm 119. The B-I-B-L-E, that, yes, that's the book for me. I stand alone on the Word of God. The B-I-B-L-E. Thank God for the Bible. You know, I'm in the book of Psalm 119. There's 176 verses. And 177 times in this chapter, you have the word precept, our statutes, or the word, or the commandments of God, the testimonies of God, the word, and 177 references to the word of God, the law. Thank God for it. And I thank God that God's given us the Bible, holy Bible, book divine, precious treasure, thou art mine. Mine to teach me who I am, mine to teach me what I am. And thank God for the Bible. Thank God for the Bible. How about Psalm 119, verse number 9? Wherewithal shall a young man cleanse his way by taking heed according to thy word? You're never going to cleanse your way until you get to the word of God. Psalm 119, verse 11, thy word have I hid in mine heart. Why? That I may not sin against thee. Psalm 89, if you'll look in your Bible, there's Psalm 119, verse 89. Forever, O Lord, thy word is settled in heaven. The Bible is secure. The Bible will guide you. The Bible will give you direction. Every day of my life after I read the proverb of the day, the next thing I do, I read five psalms a day. They're fast reading. They're nothing. But every month, five times 30 is 150 chapters. There's 150 chapters. You'll read the book of Psalms once a month, 12 times a year. Read that. You got to live in Psalms. Ms. Treber and I were counseling with someone yesterday, and she said, you're going to have to get in the book of Psalms. You're going to have to read the Bible. Oh, verse number 97. Oh, how love I thy law. It is my meditation all the day. How about 105? Thy word as a lamp unto my feet and a light unto my path. Thank God for the word of God. I look here and I find all the different, I've got them all marked. How many times? There's 15 times you have the word heart. God wants your heart in this thing. How about Psalm 115, verse number 130? The entrance of thy word giveth light. It giveth understanding to the simple. You will know about God when you read his love letter that he left to you. No, you don't need a new version. You don't need to get your church to transfer out of the Bible, the King James Bible. You know, why are we doing this? Well, we want to make it more modern. Why? This Bible's worked for 400 years. The Great Awakening, the first Great Awakening, the 1700s, was with the King James Bible. The second Great Awakening was with the King James Bible. And then all these other versions, we've not had an awakening. Get back to the Word of God. I love this, Psalm 119, 165. Great peace have they that love thy law, and nothing shall offend them. Get in the Word of God. The Word of God is so important. Why? It's God's word to man. It's God's playbook and God's instrument to teach us how to live our lives and guide our lives. You want to be a good husband? Don't read about the Bible. Read the Bible. Look up the word husband and study the word husband. You want to be a good father? Look up the word father and look from the Bible. And I thank God for books that are written, but we're reading too many books and not reading the Bible. There is power in the Word of God. It's God's word to man. Read the powerful book. Read the Bible. Study it. Memorize it. Feed upon it. Father, we thank you for your word. We thank you that your word is truth. And I pray your blessing upon our listeners today. God, may we all give ourselves to the Bible. May we give ourselves to tithing, to soul winning, to separation, and yes, to the Word of God. For we pray in Jesus' name, amen.
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0: 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The home ought to be, I mean the wife, the husband, the children, it ought to be a little type of heaven down here, and what we're going to have a lot of when we get up yonder. 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He's the only thing that's ever carried on war ever since he's been on the face of the earth. He can't get along, nation against nation, war and rumors of wars. The Bible said it'd be like that when Jesus comes again. Well, he said, through faith we understand. By faith Abel offered unto God a more excellent sacrifice than Cain, by which he obtained witness that he was righteous, God testifying of his gifts, and by it he being dead, yet speaketh. I'm going to close there, I think, in a little bit, but I want to ask where faith comes from, and I want to show you one thing about faith. Nearly about everybody dreads to die. I mean, just about everybody wants to live. I talked to an old friend the other day, and he's around between 85 and 90, and he said, I'm really trying to make it to 100. And he said, I believe well. He said, one of my main desires is to make it to 100. I want to live 100. You watch. If he lives 100 years old, he's going to say, I tell you, I wish I could make 125. I mean, just about everybody hates to wind this thing up down here. I mean, we just don't look on life as continuing, see? I mean, when a fella gets to the place, you know, where he is not active and he... And the Lord says, now, I tell you, I got a new body for you. He said, no, let me keep this old one. Yeah, but I got a brand new one for you. No pains, no aches, and no ills. And no, he said, I like this old body. I've been living in so long, and I know that my headlights are getting dim, and, you know, and I'm kind of running on a rim, and I don't feel well, and I've slowed up, and I can't. But I believe I stay in this one. And so... Finally, the Lord just has to come down and shake him real good and said, come on out of there. I'm taking you home whether you want to go home. Now, don't you know just about 60 seconds after that, he said, I wish you'd come to me sooner. You know, I'm so glad to get this brand new body that I'm going to have. But you see, man likes to stay down here. He likes to stay down here. And a lot of times, the reason he wants to stay here, because here is all he knows. He knows nothing about hereafter. I mean, he has no hope of living in heaven. And the world has said there's no heaven, there's no hell. I've never in my life seen so many young people as they are making fun of heaven and hell now, see. You can't imagine what you precious girls and the people that come out here are being exposed to that I didn't get exposed to when I was coming up. Nobody ever told me I could live by faith. That's all we've preached to you. And you've seen a demonstration of it. A demonstration of it. We've just gone through another month, and every bill was paid to the tune of $3,000 every 24 hours. Don't you tell me that's not a miracle. That's $101,000 that came in again in one month. You'd say, well, I don't know why. Well, I'll tell you why. God loves a bunch of little old girls like y'all, and he loves the work of the Lord, and he loves people in trouble. All that bunch of little old hoodlums down in the coastal tonight that'll be praying. We got out there in the middle of Nine-Mile Hole last night, and I brought a message on... Peter, when he said, I go fishing. And they said, well, you're not going by yourself. We're going alone. And it just kind of reminded me of all of us. Everybody wanted to go to Nine Mile Hole last night. Because everybody was glad to get back. I mean, they just were so relieved when we walked up on that boat and climbed in and sat down and cut a watermelon. I tell you, we had a great time. But, you know, when they went fishing... And when you go fishing, everybody was a singing and a talking and a jabbering and the wires cracking and the pulling and the lifting and the carrying on. But about 1 or 2 o'clock in the morning, things had quietened down a good deal. And Jesus came upon him and stood on the shore of their failure. Didn't have one. They didn't have a mullet. They didn't have nothing. They didn't catch one thing. And Simon Peter was a commercial fisherman. And he knew exactly where to fish. Why, he'd been in that hole of water so many times. And he'd fished at night, knew night was the best time to fish. And he was out there, and they fished and toiled and sang and didn't catch one thing. And Jesus came, and you know what he asked them? Children? I guess they're acting like children, maybe. Because God already put the call on him. He said, children? He still owned them. He still said, y'all are my children. Whether you're disobedient, whether you catch anything, or whether you're good fishermen, or you're still my children. Children? have you any meat? You know what they said? No. They didn't say, no, sir. Or, no, we're having a hard time. They didn't say one thing except, you know, no. Said no. I tell you, don't talk too much after a bad night of fishing. I mean, you just kind of run down. And you know what he did for them? He fed them. They said, well, I've caught some. Jesus is the master fisherman. He's the king of all fishermen. And when they came in, you know what they found? They found fish, fresh fish on some coals of fire, baked fish. That's right. And he fed them. And he fed them before he ever asked them how much they loved him. You know, you get a fellow real hungry, he'd rather eat than talk about love. I mean, rather, him answering Jesus. But Jesus did the thing that was normal and natural. He knew they were hungry, and he said, I'm going to feed them. They're my children. And I'm not going to sit around saying, well, do you love me more than these? He said, I'll feed them first, and then I'll ask them that. And he did. Jesus does everything just right. Did you know that? Everything. He doesn't forget the physical needs of these old silly bodies of ours. He knows what we need, and he'll supply all of our needs, because he was tempted in all points, like as we are, yet without sin. The great supreme sacrificial life of faith was Jesus Christ. He left heaven by faith. He went to the cross by faith. He went in the grave by faith. Came up by faith. He took off by faith. He's coming back by faith. And I'm going to go meet him by faith. Amen? Yeah, I'm having a good time. Brother, sister, there's just one way to live, and that's by faith. And if you're not going to live by faith, now just forget living a great Christian life. You can't. You've got to live in sin. That's the reason I don't want a lot of worldly trappings. I don't want a lot of harness, see? I don't want a lot of baggage. I don't want a lot of junk hanging on me, Paul said. Now, if you're going to run a race, lay aside every weight and be sin that does so easily beset you. And he said, be not entangled again with the things of this world if you're going to fight a good warfare. So you've got to get unencumbered. I mean, you got to get dressed for the race. I mean, you can't have a bunch of worldly junk hanging in every pocket, see? I think about these, you know, you read in the paper about sometimes where somebody announced on the newscast, purse snatcher. Oh, yes, yeah, said somebody, some lady told me this week, said a man snatched my purse and ran off with it. Snatched my purse, just ran off with it. Well, if you really chase that rabbit to the hole, there's a lot of purse snatchers. Did you know that? The liquor store snatching a lot of people's billfolds right off of their hip. The drugstore sure doing a lot of purse snatching. One of our doctors just killed himself after the federal boys got after him and said $60,000 of Medicare money. He couldn't face it. He took the pistol and ate up a bullet right down his mouth. I tell you, I believe it's better to be honest. You see, a man that's not a Christian can't be honest. Now, that's going to irk some people, but that's the truth. You cannot be honest until you come to Christ, because you're living a life of ingratitude and you're living on God and won't recognize him. And God supplies and holds everything together, and in him you live and move and have your being, and yet you won't recognize God's ownership and your stewardship. You're being dishonest. You're God's property by creation, by sustenance, and by regeneration. And if you don't recognize it, you're not honest with God. Nobody. I believe that the main root of honesty is recognizing that God owns everything. I'm living off of him. If I could put it loving, I'm a sharecropper. I'm a renter. He lets me have his land. I don't own a lick of it. And yet one of these days I'm going to own all of it. Or be a joint heir with Jesus Christ. Think about that. That's the reason I can't get wound up about buying anything down here. Why buy it when God's going to give it to me? I mean, that's good business. You know that? Oh, listen, use what you have now and then live off of God. Let him know you trust him. You're not trusting the world to take care of you. By faith, Abel offered unto God, and he being dead. Now then, I want to give you some things about faith and close the message. Faith will make you immortal. The faith's the only thing that'll make you immortal. Faith will keep the undertaker from getting you. Oh, you'd say, really? That's right. And he being dead, yet speaking. Why, my, listen, Abel. Why, he beat everybody home from the cemetery. He was a talking and a walking. I mean, the Bible said, he by it being dead, yet speaketh, or still speaketh. He's speaking today. Faith. By faith he offered unto God a more excellent sacrifice. Not a more excellent Abel, but a more...
1: The strangers to God, his grace and his love, were gathered by blue Galilee.
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1: Hello, friends. Thank you for joining me for today's broadcast. I hope you're having a good day. I'm looking forward to spending the live request hour with you. And let's kick it off with the Glory Bound Quartet, Anchored in the Rock.

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We're broadcasting live from our studio here at Crossroads Baptist Church. I'm your host, Jasper Lapniten, and this next song was requested by Marlus Flores, All Things Work Together for Good by Susan McHale.

17 minutes past the hour and it's currently 36 degrees. The forecast is calling for a high today of 36 degrees with a 0% chance of rain. Here's a song requested by Joni Cano, Unspoken Request by the Faith Men Quartet.

Trivia time here on Anchor Radio Ordinetta. Have your companion app ready because I'll be sending out today's trivia question during the next song. Don't forget, we'll be awarding special prize to the listeners who get the most correct answers in a particular month. And now for the today's trivia question, the people with the correct answer will receive 2 song credits. And let's see, your second person who answers correctly will also receive a 10 peso voucher to our school canteen. Our trivia song was sung by the Highlander singing man, Lord.

Our trivia question was, through what did God speak to Moses in the desert? And the answer is a burning bush. Congratulations to Karen May Trumpo. You won the voucher. And the rest of the listeners that answered correctly received 2 song credits, which you can use to listen to your favorite songs. And everyone who had the correct answer will receive 1 point towards the month of May. We will have another trivia question a little later in the hour. And here's our next song requested by Prudential Ulop Sr., I Can Go In by Abigail Miller.

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That's Be The One by the Hiles Anderson College. It's trivia time once again here on Anchor Radio Urdaneta. Get those companion apps ready because I'll be sending out the trivia question during the next song. The first listeners with the correct answers will receive 2 song credits, and the second person who answers correctly will receive a 10 peso voucher to our school canteen. Our trivia song, The Midnight Cry, requested by Pastor Ronnie Rojas, sung by the Golden State Baptist Choir.

Our trivia question was, according to Peter, what covers a multitude of sins? And the correct answer is charity. Congratulations to Jan Chua, you won the 10 peso voucher. And the rest of the listeners who got the correct answers received 2 song credits. Here's our next song from Prudencio Ulab Sr., I'm Gonna Pray by Cassie.

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I'm Jasper Lapnitan, and thank you for tuning in.

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Crossroads Baptist Church, Ordinetta.

0: 2 Peter 3:18 says, "But grow in grace and in the knowledge of our Lord and Savior Jesus Christ. To him be glory both now and forever. Amen." Welcome to Grace to Grow, a daily devotional program by Pastor John Wilkerson, the pastor of the First Baptist Church of Hammond, Indiana, and chancellor of Hiles Anderson College. 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

I could talk over with my dad one more time. And, you know, it's, that is a little bit of a snapshot of sometimes our perspective of our fathers. Would to God we were just like that little boy at four. My dad can do anything, and I love him, and I admire him, and I thank God for him. He's human, but I'm glad that he was my dad. Men of genius are admired. Men of wealth are envied. Men of power are feared. But only men of character are trusted. I don't know who said that, but I certainly think I want to be a man of character. The trouble with the rat race is even if you win, you're still a rat. Okay. The long tongue shortens your life, and that is a very good thing. How about this? Lawyer fun. Any lawyers out there? You're a cheat, shouted one lawyer to his opponent. You're a liar, screamed the opposition. Banging the gavel down loudly, the judge interjected. Now that both attorneys have been identified for the record, let's go on with this case. Oh, how about that? Picking lemons. A lady applied for a job at a Florida citrus grove and was asked if she had any experience picking lemons. She said, yes, I've been married multiple times. Oh, boy. Well, the woman at the well, maybe, huh? How about that? Well, those are just a few little funnies. Here's a couple others that were sent our way. And let's see here. Sam asked his friend, did you go to the doctor the other day? And he said, yes, I did. Sam said, did he find out what you had? He said, very nearly. He said, what do you mean by that? He said, I had $340 and he charged me $300. He found out how much you had, huh? Almost got all of it from you. The medical professor asked the class, what would you do in the case of a person who was eating poisonous mushrooms? The medical student quickly responded, recommend a change of diet, sir. And that is true. The doctor fell in the well and broke his collarbone. The moral of this story is the doctor should attend to the sick and leave the well alone. Okay. Well, I appreciate you, Brother Don, putting that in print. A couple others, I just could not bring myself to read those, but happy good day to you just the same. We're in Proverbs chapter 6 today. Proverbs chapter 6, a little bit longer of our Proverbs. It does have 35 verses, and that's just about the longest you're going to find. There might be another one longer, but I think it's one of the longer ones. My son, if thou be surety for thy friend, if thou hast stricken a hand with a stranger, thou art snared with the words of thy mouth, thou art taken with the words of thy mouth. Do this now, my son, and deliver thyself when thou art come into the hand of thy friend. Go humble thyself, and make sure thy friend. Give not sleep to thine eyelids, nor slumber. Sleep to thine eyes or slumber to thine eyelids. Deliver thyself from the roll of the hand of the hunter and from the bird from the hand of the fowler. So in these first five verses, it says, look, if you find yourself in trouble financially or you made a commitment you can't keep, he said, don't go to sleep until you go to the person that you owe or someone that you did something wrong and get it settled as soon as possible. He said, don't sleep till you get it done. Deliver yourself from the hand of the hunter and the hand of the fowler. He said, you're going to get into a mess the longer you wait. So whenever you find yourself in trouble, quickly resolve it. Do your best. Humble yourself. Exercise wisdom and make sure that you do what you need to do in that way. Chapter 3, verse number 6, go to the ant, thou sluggard, consider her ways, me wise, which having no guide or overseer or ruler, provideth her meat in the summer, gathereth her food in the harvest. Proverbs chapter 6, verse 9, how long wilt thou sleep, O sluggard, and when wilt thou arise out of thy sleep? Yet a little sleep, a little slumber, a little foe in the hands to sleep. So shall thy poverty come as one that traveleth, and thy want as an armed man. The next few verses, 6 through 11, speak as a challenge from a dad to a son. He said, be careful when you find yourself, you said something you shouldn't say, or you owe money to someone you cannot settle with. Get over there and let's work out a plan. Let's humble ourselves and get this thing straightened out. He said, now, don't be lazy. He said, if you got a lazy streak in you, go watch an ant that doesn't have a guide or overseer ruler, doesn't have someone barking orders at her. No.
But she figures out how to get up and through the hot summer gathers her food for the harvest.

And says to his son, "How long wilt thou sleep, O sluggard, and when wilt thou rise out of thy sleep?" Yet a little sleep, a little slumber, folding the hands of sleep. And boy, sleep is an important part of life, but sometimes it's treasured way too much. Here's what's going to happen. So should poverty come as one that traveleth. You're going to find yourself on the road again. That's right. Not with Willie Nelson either. And your want is an armed man. You'll resort to illegal means trying to get what you need or what you want. Laziness, it clothes a man with rags, and it creates a need to keep going. Moving down life. Most people who are lazy become a nuisance to their society and their region. They normally go to another region for a while, trying to look at the benevolence or the help of somebody else in another place. Most people that hold up signs will work for food or help me or I'm in a mess. They're going to be on a different corner in a different city in time, because they won't get out of their mess. I was talking to a man the other day, and he said, "Hey, they stopped my check. They stopped my check." I said, "Well, how old are you?" "I'm 55. I said, "Do you need work?" "Yeah, I'm willing. I've got some skills." I said, "Well, go work. Let's get a job. Let's work at that situation." He said, "I'm going to go ahead and just file so I can get some disability." I'm not so sure that he needed it. But I do think all of us ought to work. Work is not a curse. It's an important thing, and this is the wisdom of Proverbs. Verse number 12, a naughty person, a wicked man, walketh with a froward mouth. And just listen to a person talk. You'll figure out if you should spend time with him, not very long. He winketh with his eyes. He speaketh with his feet. Teacheth with his fingers. Forwardness is in his heart. He deviseth mischief continually. He soweth discord. Therefore shall his calamity come suddenly, and suddenly shall be broken without remedy. And that's another verse that is mentioned later on in Proverbs 29. But these are attributes of a naughty person. They have foul language. They have wicked language. They have they're continually winking with their eyes and not being truthful, deceiving. He said they got frowardness in their heart. Mischief is what they do, and they sow discord. Verse 16 kind of gives us six things that really frustrate God. He says, "I hate him." And the seventh one, he finds it to be an abomination to him. He says, these six things the Lord hate, the seven are abomination to him. Proud look. God doesn't like pride, and definitely a proud look. A lying tongue, hands that shed innocent blood, the heart that devises wicked imagination, feet that swift to run to mischief, a false witness that speaketh lies, and he that soweth discord among the brethren. Dear friend, one thing I can see here in this passage of Scripture, an attribute of a froward man and a naughty person and someone that God really finds an abomination, is stirring up interpersonal problems with people, so not seeking peace. Blessed are the peacemakers. See, we either sow discord or we make peace. And peace has to be made. You don't have peace because you want it. You have peace because you make it. And sowing discord really frustrates God. And of course, pride, lying, running to mischief, these are all things that God despises. Stay out of problems. My son, keep thy father's commandment, and forsake not the law of thy mother. Bind them continually about thy neck. Write them upon the table of thine heart. Then when thou goest, it shall lead thee. When thou sleepest, it shall keep thee. And when thou wakest, it shall talk with thee. So we find here, if we will take the instruction that we've been given from God's word in particular, from our mom and dad in this case, Solomon's case, he said, boy, you're going to find you will be led, you'll be kept, and you'll be talked with. You'll have some conversation. You won't be a lonely person. For the commandment is a lamp, and the law is a light, and the proofs of instruction are the way of life, to keep thee from the evil woman, from the flattery and the tongue of the strange woman. Lust not after her beauty in thine heart. Watch out in your eye, in your heart, in your mind first. Neither let her take thee with thine eyelids. This is speaking about immorality. And it says, for by the means of a whorish woman or immoral woman, a man is brought to a piece of bread. It can take you from being someone respected to someone who is just common.
And an adulteress will hunt for the precious life. Can a man take fire in his bosom and his clothes be not burned? Can you take a torch into your armpit and not burn something? You're going to burn something, all right? You're going to have a scar to go with it. Can one walk on hot coals and his feet not be burned? Well, can a person go to his neighbor's wife, wherever and toucheth her, shall not be innocent. Wherever, when you get into those immoral things, it creates major issues. There's consequences. Men do not despise a thief. He steals to satisfy his soul when he's hungry. But if he be found, he shall restore sevenfold and shall give all the substance of his house. Here is the verse. But whoso committeth adultery with a woman lacketh understanding, has neglected to understand the wise of life, and he that doeth so destroyeth his own soul. Slowly by surely it claws out the manhood. It claws out your thinking, your feelings, and your desires. It messes you up. A wound and dishonor shall he get, and his reproach shall not be wiped away. It will be an embarrassment the rest of his life. For jealousy is a rage of a man, therefore not spare in the day of vengeance. He will not regard any ransom, neither will he rest content, though thou givest him many gifts. This is the revenge of immorality. Dear friend, if we have a moral problem, let's be humble. Let's be honest. Let's seek holiness and get help, especially if you're struggling with pornography. There's some good tools that can help you today, but you're going to have to get honest with it, and I pray that God will help you. Thank you, friends, for joining us on this edition of Grace to Grow. 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

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Special places, smiling faces of folks I hadn't seen in years. Now there's a picture

you do. Much has been written and sung about the heart, a deep place of hidden desires and motives. An old proverb says, the heart reflects the person. Well, the woman in this story had an emptiness in her heart, a desire for something unknown that she tried to fill even as a child. But fulfillment came only when her heart and mind and life were unshackled.

0: 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Pastors and counselors pray with them and for them, speaking the truth that sets them free if they but believe and receive the truth that man is made in the image of God to live according to His plan. And understanding that plan is what Unshackled is all about. Now for broadcast around the earth, here's program number 2762 in the series Unshackled, the program that makes you face yourself and think.
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2: What's wrong with bottoms up?
1: Listen. If you're going to be a drunk, be a classy drunk, right? Make your toast in a foreign language.
2: Oh, hey, this great joke about a guy playing golf, right? Okay. It's a classy joke because he's Norwegian, all right? Okay, so he's golfing, right? He hooks it off.
3: What am I doing here? I feel so dirty. What am I doing in the middle of all this? I've got to get out of here. I can't take this.
0: The woman in our story was at a crossroads in her life. She could continue to follow her own whims and learn about the world, or she could choose to follow someone who would lead her into the greatest adventure of her life. How she came to that place and what she decided are what this story is all about. The true story of Kathy Smith. Right now on Unshackled.
4: Although my parents were not spiritual, they sent us kids to church every Sunday and also sent us to parochial school. As a child, I loved all the stories about God and had a yearning for Him. But the rules overwhelmed me. Finally, while in the fifth grade, I prayed, God, you know I want to know You. But I can't keep all these rules. I'm so bad. I break them all day long. I can't do it. I just can't do it. And I closed my heart to God and no longer tried to please Him. Mom, I want to attend a public high school.
5: What's wrong with the parochial school you're in?
4: I need a change, Mom. I want to learn more about the world. Besides, Tracy is going and she's my best friend.
5: Well, your father won't like the idea.
4: But you can convince him to change his mind. Please, Mom.
5: Well, okay, I'll talk to him.
4: My parents let me and my siblings go to a public high school where all the fun was, and we survived quite well. My older brother was a star athlete, my younger sister was a cheerleader, and I was the one with the brains, they said. Public high school was a big eye-opener. I saw a lot of immorality, drinking, and drug use from which I had been sheltered. And strange psychological ideas began affecting me.
6: You sure have a lot of books, Kathy. Is that all homework?
4: Oh, not all of it. Some are library books I'm reading out of curiosity.
6: What's the subject?
4: Well, mostly they're books about religion and philosophy.
6: Oh, I'm interested in that stuff, too.
4: Well, I just finished one about reincarnation. Oh, Tracy, it was really interesting.
6: In what way?
4: Well, a dead person returns as a spirit and possesses the family members of those who they held an offense against at the time of their death.
6: You better not mention that to those Jesus freaks at school. They'll give you a real lecture.
4: Yeah, they say they're the children of God. How can anybody believe that?
6: I don't know. But if that ever happens to you, call me from wherever you are and tell me because I want to know what they're all about.
4: I was making good grades and working part-time at a grocery store, so my parents didn't pay much attention to me, didn't notice that I was toying with some dangerous cults. Hinduism and transcendental meditation intrigued me for a while, but then I explored witchcraft, but that had a dark side.
6: Your room looks different.
4: Yeah, I cleaned it up.
6: Hey, what happened to all those books you bought on astrology and witchcraft?
4: Oh, I threw them out.
6: You're kidding!
4: No, I had to do it.
6: They were making me feel really, like, negative. I was changing, Tracy.
7: Now that you mention it, you were really ill-tempered.
6: I started having feelings of real hate towards my parents and other people, too.
7: That's really strange.
6: Oh, yeah, tell me about it. I felt like something was taking control of me. The books on astrology taught how to get power and how to have control over people and how to deceive and trick and outsmart others.
7: That's really sick.
6: It sure is. One time, I was lying on my bed and I got really scared. I was turning into something I didn't like. So I happened to look down and I saw all those books and it was like a light bulb went off in my head. So I got up and I threw them in the trash can.
7: What did your parents say?
6: Oh, well, they didn't even notice. Dad is working long hours. Mom's pretty busy with all of us, plus the foster kids, you know. She dusts my room all the time, but she never sees what I have. I think she trusts me. I just know that stuff is evil.
7: Yeah, I guess wanting to have power over others is kind of evil. Unless it's your boyfriend.
6: Well, since I'm not dating, I guess I don't need it. Besides, I just want to find out what truth is, what life is all about. Don't you ever wonder where the universe came from and who created us?
7: Yeah, I do. So if you ever find out, let me know.
4: My parents were very gracious and hospitable. They raised two foster children in addition to their own, and my sister would drag kids home whose parents had kicked them out of the house. So ours was always a home full of people, and my parents didn't pay close attention to me. On my own, I decided to attend a college 200 miles from our home, and that fall I was packing before they even realized I was leaving.
5: Where are you going, Kathy?
6: I'm going to college, remember? I told you I was accepted at Southeast State University.
5: Oh, you're leaving already?
6: Yeah, I'm getting my stuff together.
5: We're real proud of you, Kathy. Going to college on your own? You set a good example for your sisters. Chris and Mary look up to you.
6: Well, I'm really looking forward to college.
5: We can take you there.
6: Oh, no, I'll just take a bus, Mom.
5: Kathy, your dad and I'll drive you there and help you move into your dorm.
6: Okay. Well, that would be great.
5: I knew you'd go on to college. You're the brain in the family.
4: College is a release for any kid, freedom to come and go and do as you please. I had been so preoccupied with my search for truth in high school that I hadn't partied or dated much. I decided to change all of that while in college.
2: Is anybody going to hear that guru speak next week?
6: Hey, I read a lot of that stuff in high school, so I'm not interested.
2: He's supposed to be very charismatic and has a lot of disciples anyway.
6: Well, I'm not one. There's nothing to it. It's just a bunch of talk.
2: Whoa, you're pretty dogmatic, Kathy.
6: Yeah, I'm telling you, I tried all those things. It's a waste of time. Been there, done that. These days, I just want to eat, drink, and be merry.
8: Yeah, for tomorrow we die.
2: Yeah, I don't know if I can walk to your door or not.
6: I think I'd better walk you to your door.
2: Hey, I've got some friends that want to come over later.
6: I think you've had one too many, Dave.
9: No such thing. I'm just feeling fine.
6: Oh, here, lean on me. Not that hard. You're pushing me over.
2: Whoa, the world is spinning. Which way are we going?
6: Straight ahead. We're almost there.
2: You're going to stay with me tonight. My friends are expecting you to be there, baby.
6: No. I'm not staying. And I don't want to meet your friends either.
2: Okay. We can postpone it. Let's get together next weekend.
6: Don't call me, Dave. I'm busy.
4: I had two serious loves while in college. One of the relationships ended with my heart being broken, and the other one was just a dead end. This was fun. I never got into drinking and didn't appreciate dragging some drunk back to his dorm. What was wrong with me? There I was, near the end of my sophomore year in college, dressed in hippie apparel and embracing the lifestyle, but I was bored with everything, dating and studies. I majored in geology because of my passion to know how the world works, still searching for meaning. The party life left me feeling as empty as the vain philosophy books I had read. So I started running 3 miles a night with a girlfriend of mine.
10: So the goal is to run and talk at the same time, and then that's the way you know you're in shape.
6: Well,
11: I'll have to listen to you, Bunny. I'm not in shape yet.
10: You don't drink or smoke, do you?
11: No. How do you know?
10: Because you're keeping up. You're not too winded. Got any religious convictions?
11: No. I just never took to drinking or smoking.
10: No, I never took to religion.
11: You don't believe in God?
10: Nope.
11: I can't conceive of that.
10: Kathy, man created the idea of God. The enlightened person doesn't need a crutch.
11: Well, my parents sent us to church on a regular basis.
10: My parents never subjected us to religious teachings, and I'm glad about that.
11: I haven't thought about God in a long time.
10: You know, I have this book you should read. It explains a lot.
4: She gave me a book to read over the summer, a book about altruism and the virtue of selfishness. Books were the vessel by which I explored ideas, and my emotions were affected by each new revelation. So I returned home very bored with life, not knowing what I wanted to do. I went back to my old job at the grocery store, came home at night, talked with my mother, seldom socializing with friends.
5: What are you reading, Kathy?
4: A book some girl at college loaned me. It's about the virtue of selfishness.
5: That doesn't sound like you.
4: I'm just curious. I like to read about ideas.
5: You haven't gone out much since you came home. Something wrong?
4: Yeah, I'm kind of in the doldrums, Mom.
5: Well, your friends keep calling you. Why don't you go out with some of them?
4: I might. But right now I'm going downstairs to my room and read and then go to bed. I'm tired. I happened to spot the big family Bible and a light bulb went off in my head again. I had read so many other books about religions, but I had never read the Bible. I brushed away the dust and took it downstairs to my basement room. And like most people, I started in Genesis, read it each night, and finally I tried to pray. Oh God, I don't know if you're out there. I don't even know if I'm talking to anybody, but I want to know you. If you're there, would you please show me who you are? I can't continue to live this way. I feel so empty inside. I really don't know a good reason to live. I've seen a lot of life, but I'm confused. I have a passion inside to live for something, but I can't figure out what it is. If you are out there, would you mind showing yourself to me? Now, don't get me wrong, I was not suicidal. But I had a passion to live for something, so I prayed those kinds of prayers throughout that summer, and I kept reading the Bible. But God's word never spoke to me, and I kept wondering, would God ever speak to me?
0: The answer would come to Kathy in an unexpected way, as we'll hear in just a moment. 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And when you contact us, please include your address.
4: A guy I had known in grade school showed up at my work one day and we talked for an hour. He wanted to go out with me sometime later, but I told him I wasn't interested. However, one evening when I got home from work, he was there, so I agreed to go out for tacos with him. There on the front seat of his car was a Bible, and I wondered if it was like a sign. Had God spoken to me at last? Do you read that Bible, Mark?
12: Yeah, I do.
4: I just started reading it this summer, and I have a lot of questions, but I haven't found anybody else who reads it.
12: Well, I do.
4: How much do you know about it?
12: I just came home from Bible college, Kathy. I know a lot about it.
4: Really? Would you answer some questions for me? I thought, wow, God is speaking to me, and suddenly I wasn't tired anymore. I asked my friend one question after another for more than 2 hours, and he had answers to every one of them. So, when Abraham told Isaac that God will provide himself a lamb for a burnt offering, that was a prophecy about Christ?
12: Mm-hmm, exactly, but it also teaches us a principle concerning the character of God, Kathy.
4: Really? What's that?
12: Well, God always sees our need, and we can always trust Him to take care of us, no matter how difficult it seems at the time.
4: Wow. Well, it seems like God talked to people in the Bible, but will He ever speak to someone like me?
12: Kathy, God speaks to us today through His Word, the Bible, and also through His Holy Spirit.
4: Wow, there's so much I just don't understand.
12: Well, why don't you go to a Bible study with me?
4: Well, maybe I will.
12: Well, instead of reading the Old Testament, for a while, Kathy, read the New Testament, especially the Gospel of John. It explains our need to be born again, and you must be born again to enter the kingdom of heaven.
4: Well, do you believe in heaven?
12: Absolutely.
4: But there's no way to be sure who's going to go there.
12: Oh, yes, we can be sure. Jesus said, "He that heareth my word and believeth on him that sent me hath everlasting life, and shall not come into condemnation, but is passed from death unto life." You see, eternal life begins when you place your faith in the finished work of Jesus Christ on the cross.
4: Well, I really haven't done anything bad, so I think God will say that I'm okay.
12: Well, that's not what the Bible says, Kathy. The Bible says we're all sinners.
4: But I haven't done anything bad.
12: Well, Romans chapter 3, verse 23 says, "For all have sinned and come short of the glory of God." God also says, "For the wages of sin is death, but the gift of God is eternal life through Jesus Christ our Lord."
4: You really know the Bible, Mark.
12: I'm God's child, Kathy. The Bible's the only way for me to know Him and what He expects of me. The lifeline for the Christian is the Bible.
4: So, can you tell me how it is that men can decide who becomes a saint?
12: Kathy, I'm a saint. I mean, there are more than 60 references to saints in the New Testament, and they all refer to those who believe in Jesus Christ. Men can't decide who becomes a saint. God does.
4: Well, I can see I have a lot to learn.
12: Well, why don't you come to the Bible study this week?
4: Well, I think I will. I went to the Bible study and never saw anything like it. All those college kids sitting around with Bibles on their laps, their discussion was intellectual and way over my head, but I left there knowing that I was onto something. I had prayed to know God and ended up in a Bible study. Maybe God was speaking to me after all.
12: Say, Kathy, are you still reading the Gospel of John?
4: Yeah. You know, I read something last night that blew me away, Mark. Jesus said, "I am the way, the truth, and the life. No man cometh unto the Father but by me."
12: So did you understand what he was saying?
4: I know that Jesus is where it's at. He's it. All these years I've been searching for truth, and Jesus said that he is the truth.
12: No, you still don't get it.
4: Oh, no, but I do. Jesus is where it's at.
12: Are you going back to college?
4: Well, yeah, why?
12: Well, find a church that teaches from the Bible and keep reading the Gospel of John, Kathy. Read it over and over again. You'll get it.
4: I went back to college and to a church, but the Bible wasn't taught there, and I was searching for truth. I was reminded of a girl on my dorm floor who had tried to talk to me about Jesus a year before, so I went to see her.
13: Hi, Kathy.
4: Hi, Kim. Hey, I need to talk to you.
13: You want to come in?
4: Yeah, thanks. Listen, I've been reading my Bible, and I just wondered if you know of a good Bible study.
13: You're interested in the Bible?
4: Yes. I started reading it this summer, and I have a lot of questions.
13: Well, sure. I go to Bible study tonight. Come along with me.
5: We're still in the book of James, chapter 2, and tonight we're starting at verse 10, which says, "For whosoever shall keep the whole law, and yet offend in one point, he is guilty of all." What does that mean?
13: For the unbeliever, it means good works will not get you into heaven. God demands perfection, and nobody can be perfect all the time.
5: That's why Jesus died, to pay the penalty for our sins. Romans chapter 3, verse 25 says, "Whom God hath set forth to be a propitiation through faith in his blood, to declare his righteousness for the remission of sins that are past, through the forbearance of God." But James is speaking to believers now. What does it mean to us when he says, For whosoever shall keep the whole law and yet offend in one point, he is guilty of all. Does it mean we're always under condemnation?
13: No. There is therefore now no condemnation to them which are in Christ Jesus, who walk not after the flesh, but after the Spirit.
5: That's right, Kim. James is telling us to aim at perfection by walking in the Spirit. And when we fall short, what is our recourse? According to 1 John chapter 1, verse 9.
13: If we confess our sins, he is faithful and just to forgive us our sins and to cleanse us from all unrighteousness.
4: I was still involved in the hippie scene, and yet I had a quest for the truth. And I loved the things I was learning in the Bible study. God's holiness was beginning to be revealed to me. Then one night I went to a big party, and suddenly I felt sad and very dirty just being there, surrounded by the immorality and the drunkenness of my peers. I couldn't stand it. So I went back to my dorm room and opened my Bible to John chapter 17 because I loved that chapter. And this is life eternal, that they might know thee, the only true God, and Jesus Christ whom thou hast sent. Oh, Jesus, you are the truth. All my life I have longed to know God, and it says right here I can know you. I'm a sinner, Lord. Lord, I can't live without you. I am so sorry that I've sinned against you, for you are a holy God. Please forgive me. I am a great sinner, and I am so dirty. You've given me so much. I know that you are the truth. I know you are the source of eternal life. I know this book is a treasure that can never be exhausted. Oh, please, give me a new life. Don't let Satan continue to control me, Lord. I am so tired of my old life. I want to live for you, Jesus. Please, save me and help me to live for you. My heart had been filled with despair, but when I rose from my knees, I knew that I was saved. I soon found a church that taught the Bible. My faith and knowledge of the Lord continued to grow, and I wanted to tell everybody in the world about Jesus. One day, I called my childhood friend.
14: Hello?
4: Tracy, it's Kathy.
14: Kathy! It's good to hear from you. What's been happening in your life?
4: Well, you remember those Jesus freaks in high school that we were wondering about?
14: Yeah.
4: We told each other that if that ever happened to us, we would call each other no matter where.
14: Yeah.
4: Well, it happened to me. I'm born again.
14: Really?
4: Yes, and it's so wonderful. It's a brand new life.
14: Well, tell me how to do it, Kathy.
4: You just have to admit that you're a sinner and ask God to save you because Jesus died for your sins.
14: Right now?
4: Sure.
14: Okay. God, I'm a sinner. Please save me because Jesus died for my sins.
4: That's it.
14: Kathy, I'm so happy for you, but I don't think it happened for me.
4: Well, I'll pray for you, Tracy, and you pray too because it will happen. Seek the Lord with all your heart. God called me to be a nurse and even put me at the top of a waiting list to get into nursing school. And God blessed me in my work, which has been an ongoing spiritual journey. A number of nurses, doctors, and patients have come to faith in the Lord over the years. A few years after my salvation, my friend Tracy called me again.
14: Guess what happened to me, Kathy?
4: What?
14: I know the Lord, too!
4: Oh, you're kidding!
14: No, I continued to seek Him, like you said, until it happened. Glory to God for all His love for me!
4: Oh, I'm so happy for you, Tracy.
14: How about you? Is marriage on the horizon yet?
4: Well, yeah. His name is Mike. He's a gifted mechanic. He's a wonderful man who loves the Lord, and he's also a fantastic Bible teacher. Mike and I married in the years past. God gave us two daughters and a son, all of them teenagers now. We began going to a Bible missionary conference every year, and then my husband felt the Lord's call.
2: I never in my wildest dreams thought that God could use a mechanic, Kathy.
4: Oh, but you know better than that, Mike. God works through you all the time in your job.
2: Yeah, but I mean, using me in the mission field? Well, I suppose Bible translators working in remote areas can use my skills. I mean, they need technical and logistical support, right?
4: I should think so. You know, you're brilliant when it comes to mechanics. I've never seen anyone like you at diagnostics. You know, you're always fixing the unfixable for me.
15: They can use your skills too, honey. They need registered nurses.
4: Do you really think that we could do this?
15: With God, all things are possible, Kathy.
4: It's a big step, Mike, to leave our home and jobs and the life we know so well. But I'm willing.
15: Me too, honey. We'll each pray about this and see if God is leading us.
4: I've always wanted to be involved in getting God's word to people, Mike. The Bible meant so much to me when I first started reading it. This is like a dream come true, to help bring God's word to those who don't have it.
15: Delight thyself also in the Lord, and he shall give thee the desires of thine heart.
4: The joy of serving Christ is inexpressible. Mike and I were always involved in ministry, and God has blessed us through the years. But today, preparing to go into the world as missionaries, I stand in awe of God, knowing we have his protection, his approval. The world is full of bondage, and God's word is the key that unlocks the shackles and sets the prisoners free. I know, because I was shackled until Jesus set me free and fulfilled the desires of my heart.
0: The Bible says in Romans chapter 10, verses 9 and 10, that if thou shalt confess with thy mouth the Lord Jesus, and shalt believe in thine heart that God hath raised him from the dead, thou shalt be saved. For with the heart man believeth unto righteousness, and with the mouth confession is made unto salvation. Those words are meant for you, listening friend. 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

This is program number 2762. Heard in the true story of Kathy Smith were Mickey O'Donnell, Rosalind Alexander, Maura Kate Burns, Lisa Lewis, P.J. 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
1: 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I trust you're having a great day, and let's get into this first song, Keep on the Firing Line by the Thrar Brothers.

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Stay tuned in for today's trivia question in just a few minutes. And here's a request come from Jacqueline De Leha, written in red by Sandy Sly.

It's 14 minutes past the hour, and it's currently 31 degrees. We reached a high today of 36 degrees, and the forecast is calling for a 0% chance of rain. Here's a song requested by Karen May Trumpo, They Stood True by The Witness.

of your time here on Inco Radio Ordinetta. Have your companion app ready because I'll be sending out the today's this afternoon's trivia question during the next song. Don't forget, we'll be awarding a special prize to the listeners who get the most correct answers in a particular month. And every correct answer during any of our live broadcasts will count towards the monthly total, even if you don't win on a particular day. This month's prize is a CBC mug for the top 5 listeners with the most correct answers. And let's check the leaderboards. Karen Trumpo has 45 points. Lolita Rosario has 35 points. Jacqueline Daleha with 34 points. Janelle Garcia with 30 points. And Grace Abila with 30 points. Those are the first 5 persons who has the most scores. And now for this afternoon's question, the listeners with the correct answer will receive 2 song credits, and the third person who answers correctly will receive a 10 peso voucher to our school canteen here at CBC. Our trivia song is Stay on Fire by the John Marshall Family.

this image was man created? And the answer is in the image of God. Congratulations, Angelica Gutierrez. 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And everyone who had the correct answer will also receive 1 point towards the month of May. We will have another trivia question a little later in the hour. Here's our next song, God Is There by Paul E. Chapman and Son, requested by Angelica.

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I'm Jasper Lapniton, and you're listening to the live request here on Anchor Radio Ordoneta. This next song was requested by Lolita Rosario, sung by the Voices of Praise, "'Tis So Sweet to Trust in Jesus."

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Get those companion apps ready because I'll be sending out the trivia question during the next song. Don't forget, we have a bonus contest going on during our trivia time each month. Along with our regular trivia awards, we will be keeping a monthly total of your correct answers, even if you don't win during a particular trivia time. This month's award will go to the top 5 people with the most correct answers, and each of you will receive a mug. Now for this trivia question,

Our trivia question was, who did God tell to build an ark? And the answer is Noah. Congratulations to Sheila and Shano. You received the 10 peso voucher, which you can claim anytime here at CBC. And the other listeners who got the correct answer will receive 2 song credits, which you can use to request your favorite songs. And everyone who had the correct answer will also receive a point towards the month of May. 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

We've come to the end of this live listener request hour here on Anchor Radio Urdaneta. 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Here's our final request from Sheila Unciano, Jesus Keep Me Near the Cross by the Heartland Music. I'm Jasper Lapniten and thank you for tuning in.

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beside the highway, begging. His eyes were blind, the light he could not see. He clutched his old rags

0: I want to bring a message today from the 90 and 91st Psalm. Now, these two Psalms are just sweet hiding places for God's people. Now, I realize that we're in the shadow of 2,000 or more men that have missed the way. And because they didn't find a hiding place, Uncle Sam built a hiding place for them and put them around walls in hard places. And dear friend, I'm glad that by the grace of God, I'm able to be outside today. And yet I'm conscious of the fact that there's not a man in the federal penitentiary, just a block or two from here, that has ever done anything that it would not be possible for me to do. I believe I'm capable of committing any crime that's ever been committed. These men, and I've spoken to them many times, these men are made out of the same kind of dirt that I'm made out of. They have the same likes and dislikes, I mean, because they live in the flesh. And I have a fleshly body, but I'm just as convinced as I'm standing here that Christ is all they need. I mean, no more, no less than just Christ. He can take the worst prisoner. I'm thinking of one now that had killed seven men. I mean, seven men. Two on the outside, and then he didn't get enough, look like, of bloodshed, and he killed five more when he got inside. And yet, as I've announced on another service and gave an experience about this man, he's preaching the gospel today outside. Outside, after he'd killed seven people, stayed in solitary one cell for 14 years, the Lord slipped the word of God to him. And the word of God got inside that old criminal and took out that old murdering heart and put him in a brand new heart. And now he's telling the sweet story of Christ across the country. That's right. Well, now listen. What God has done for him, he can do for everyone if they put their trust in him. And I wonder, as I stand here with my mind crossing those old walls just a few blocks from here, you reckon how many people are there because some Christian didn't do his best? How many are there because some church did not keep its light burning? How many are there because some mother and some daddy would not have family altar, would not read the Word of God with those children? I don't believe anybody plans to be a criminal. I don't believe anybody plans to be a sinner. You don't have to plan to be a sinner. You're born that way. Fact is, you have to make some plans not to be a sinner and to come to Christ. Now you have your Bible. Let's look, please, and we'll not preach long in this message, but we want to give you some things concerning our hiding place. Lord, verse 1, chapter 90. Lord, thou hast been our dwelling place in all generations. Now that means there never has been but one dwelling place. There's never been but one hiding place. We don't have a new God. We don't have a new way. We just have an old way. Remember the old song we used to sing, there's an old, old way by an old, old cross, and its way is narrow and straight. But it leads up home to the great white throne where the saints in glory wait. And that's it. And that's the only road I know of that's going to take me home. I don't want to ever be tied on to anything that the devil's not against. And if you're living in this world without conflict, you're lined up solid with the devil. Put her down! The devil is going to oppose anything that's of God. So he said, Lord, thou hast been our dwelling place in all generations. Before the mountains were brought forth, or ever thou hadst formed the earth and the world, even from everlasting to everlasting. You want to know how old God is? That's it. That's how old God is. He goes from everlasting to everlasting. Now, I didn't start out as soon as God, but I'm going to live as long as God. Isn't that a thought for you? Can you imagine? Because, you see, he was everlasting before I ever got started. So he got a head start on me. But he gave me everlasting life because that's the only kind he's got. If you got your life from the Lord, brother, you got everlasting life. And that's reading the writer said, I know that whatsoever the Lord doeth, it shall be forever. That's reading he said, for God so loved the world that he gave his only begotten son, that whosoever believeth in him should not perish but have everlasting life. That's the kind of God. I tell you, it's wonderful to know that salvation is not a foot race between man and the devil. Because I tell you, I may be pretty fast, and I may run a mile every day, but I'll guarantee you one thing, I can't outrun the devil. But I know one thing, I don't have to outrun him. I can just by faith turn Jesus loose on him, and he'll take care of him. And I mean that, and I'll guarantee you one thing, he's the only one that can defeat him. Nobody else, I hear people say, well, I think I'll just whip the devil. You won't whip nothing unless the Lord gives you power, see? I mean, it's Jesus, it's Christ in you, the hope of glory. And so he said, from everlasting to everlasting, thou art God. Dear friends, this talk about God dying, talk about God, we don't need God anymore, and God's obsolete, and there was a time when God was, but not anymore, and we don't even need God. Listen, anybody talks like that, you talk about blind. Can you imagine? The world was never so close to complete destruction as it is right now. There was never such wholesale violence and murder and sin and brokenness and shattered hopes as now. And then some of the stupid religious idiots have said, no need for God anymore. Man has gotten smart enough now to take care of himself, and he's finally got smart enough to kill himself. That's exactly how smart man is today. But I'm glad God's God. I want to give you two thoughts. Number one, there never was a time when God was not. And when God wasn't God. Now you remember that. I mean before the sun, with all of its majestic light, and before thousands of, did you know that hundreds and hundreds and even thousands of miles away from the sun, great flames of fire are leaping just as strong as they did when he put out his central heating unit. That's right. Man thought he made the first central heating unit. Why, brother, you ought to be ashamed to be that ignorant. God made a central heating unit. It heats the whole world. I'll guarantee if God were to just cut off his fire in the sun, every last one was freeze to death in a little while. You couldn't raise one cucumber. And yet people say we don't need God. We better keep God around a while, brother. Amen. And brother, when God plays out, I don't want to be around, I'll tell you that. Amen. But listen, God's not going to play out until everlasting to everlasting plays out. And when forever is over, I'll be over. He said, I had forever life. I've got eternal life. When eternity plays out, then I'm going to play out. Dear friends, these little old watches, this little stopwatch, it'll stop one of these days. That's right. It won't ever start no more either. And this Accutron deal, I tell you, it won't, Mr. Bullivant, he won't sell me no more watches when eternity starts. I'll be on time everywhere because there won't be no time. Just be eternity. Amen. Have you ever thought about that? I mean, just think what we're heading toward. I woke up this morning thinking about flying. You know, I do a lot of flying, and I got some to do yet. I mean, the Lord willing. And a lot of travels, thousands of miles ahead, just the next few days and weeks, and into old Texas and Kansas and Florida and Virginia and all around. And every once in a while, you get in trouble. I've gotten in trouble a lot of times in the air, and it's serious trouble. You know, I think about every once in a while they give a weather report and said, talk about serious clouds. Well, I've run into some awful serious clouds. I mean, they're not the kind of serious they's talking about. But I've called up approach control or radar, terminal radar, and they'd ask you some questions. You know what they ask you? They'd say, what's your heading? Where are you heading anyhow? I'm going to preach a sermon on this one day. I'd like to know where you head. I don't care much about where you've been. I want to know where you're heading. And then another question they ask is, what's your altitude? I mean, how high are you off of the ground? What are they doing? They're going to try to protect me. I wonder if God's not asking this morning, you would check your altitude. You could crash any time, you know it? I mean, if you get too close to the earth, you're going to crash. And if you get too close to the filth of this old world, you're going to have a head-on collision. And then they ask me sometimes this, what are your intentions? I mean, what do you intend to do? And I'd say, well, my intentions are to get somewhere and get on the ground. And they said, all right. And then another question they'll ask you is this, are you efficient enough to do what we tell you to do? In other words, can you look at your panel and see those instruments, and if we tell you to fly 126 degrees, then are you able to do it? If we tell you to turn 90 degrees to the left, can you do it? Now, the question is, are you willing and are you able? They said, if you are, we'll bring you in. Now, dear friends, I've got a question to ask you this morning in this storm-tossed generation when violence covers the face of the earth. Rivers out of bank. Drought. It'd been so dry there wasn't a sprig of grass that would grow for nearly 6 months. And now then, water everywhere, washing houses away. And people have died and little children are hungry. Dear friends, everything's out of kilter in this country because man's out of kilter. And when man gets a wrong relationship to God, everything goes out of joint like a jointed snake. And it's not the ground, and it's not the sun, and it's not the stars or the moon, and it's not the weather, it's man. Man's guilty of sin. And until man gets right with the Lord, things are never going to settle down. Man's attitude is wrong. Man's relationship is wrong. And listen, I'm going to make another statement, and this is the reason that everything's fixed like it is. The fellowship of God's people is wrong. The fellowship is bad between people and God and between the people and the churches and between denominations. There's hatred and bigotry and misunderstanding, and because we all got out of kilter with God, then we don't love one another. That's the reason these men are branded hopeless in the penitentiary. Practically nobody on earth would want to hire one of them if he got out this morning. Nobody would trust them because we do not have anything to offer them in the way of a real born-again, spirit-filled, wonderful deliverance that comes from the Lord. All right? Let's read on. He said, before the mountains were brought forth, or ever thou hadst formed the earth and the world, even from everlasting to everlasting, thou art God. Verse 8, thou hast set our iniquities before thee, our secret sins in the light of thy countenance. Think about that. How many secret sins do you have? What are your secret sins today? Oh, you'd say, well, I sure wouldn't tell you. Well, I'll tell you one thing, dear friend. I don't need to know them, and I wouldn't want to know them. Fact is, I've already had too many secret sins told me anyhow. I think sometimes it's not healthy and not good. That's the reason you'd not catch me laying on the couch telling all my secret sins to some psychiatrist. I've already told them to my best friend. His name's Jesus. And I know he won't tell nobody. And I really believe if we'd come clean with God and go lay on our face before God instead of a couch before man and let Jesus know all of our secret sins and say, Lord, I want you to forgive me and cleanse me, I believe he'd shock the devil out of us, don't you? Amen. And that's the shock treatment we need today. I remember, listen, I tell you, this week, the Lord's permitted me to give the shock treatment to a bunch of people. And they told me, they came to me and said, Brother Olaf, I'm giving up. I mean, the Lord has reminded me of my sin. I've turned my back on it. It's gone. Man came to me last night and said, I said, how are you? He said, I'm a lot better than I was when I came. Wasn't that good? Well, I said, praise the Lord. And he looked it too. He was happy. See, the Lord did something to him. See, blessed his life and his soul. And he went away rejoicing in the Lord. Well, he said, he set my secret sins in the light of thy countenance. He said, verse 10, the days of our years are 80 years, and if by reason of strength they be 80 years, yet is their strength labor and sorrow, for it's soon cut off, and we fly away. We're flying out of here. We're going to catch a plane, a spiritual plane out of here. And dear friends, here's the truth. Your plane is going to carry you below, or it's going to carry you above. Now, I'm going to heaven. when I leave here. And people that are not saved are going to go to hell when they leave this old world. Now then, I want you to notice verse 14. Oh, satisfy us early with thy mercy, that we may rejoice and be glad all our days. You know what that means, daddies and mothers? It means that we are to receive the mercy of Christ early and then not waste any of our days. Notice, he said, satisfy us early with thy mercy. And nobody's ever satisfied down here until they receive the mercy of the Lord. Then what happens? Why, that we may rejoice and be glad all our days. That means on Monday. That means every day in the week. We're glad all our days. Wouldn't that change this world up if everybody was glad every day in the week? No fretting, no chafing. He said, make us glad. And then he said, verse 17, let the beauty of the Lord our God be upon us. Now let's skip to the 91st chapter and look at these wonderful verses. He that dwelleth in the secret place of the Most High shall abide under the shadow of the Almighty. Now may I remind you that that's the only place there is to hide. He said, he that dwelleth, where? In the secret place. Now I'm going to make it as practical as I believe I can on this beautiful Lord's Day morning. Do you have a secret place? I'm asking you a question down the yard. You have to raise your hand or stand up or walk down the aisle. I want to know, do you have a secret place where you go and meet with the Lord? Do you hide away with Jesus? Listen, I believe that every day, every Christian ought to have a secret place where he goes, talks to the Lord. He that dwelleth in the secret place. Now, I know he means more than that. I know that now the secret place really is Jesus. Isn't it strange that it's still a secret? Isn't that tragic? That Jesus is a secret. The average person doesn't know beans about Jesus. Did you know that this Bible is a secret book? It's a book of secrets. Why? Because man hadn't tried to find them. Now, I've got good news for you. The Holy Spirit knows all of God's secrets. Think about that. I've got a way of finding out all of God's secrets that he wants me to know. Now, no doubt he's got some secrets that he's going to reserve for eternity. And I'll get those later. But the Holy Spirit came into me and told me, he said, listen here, I know all the secrets that you need to know. I said, really? Doesn't it make you raise your eyebrows when somebody said, would you like to know a secret? I don't know why it'd be a secret if you tell everybody. But the Holy Spirit says, I know the secret. Now, listen, you won't have any trouble finding out God's secrets if you dwell in the secret place. That's where you... He didn't say, I visit over there. He said, I've moved in. I've unpacked my suitcase. I'm not even in an Airstream trailer traveling across. I've moved into the secret place. I dwell there. He that dwelleth in the secret place of the Most... there it is. The secret place of the Most High. Well, I'd rather be there than to live in the White House. Really? I don't mean to criticize at all. I've never been to the White House. But I'd rather live in the lighthouse than the White House. By that, I want the light in my house, don't you? And he that dwelleth in the secret place shall abide in the shadow of the Almighty. Now, what are you going to say? Well, he said, let me say it. Well, I'll say of the Lord, he's my refuge. He's my refuge. Storm or no storm, he's my refuge. Ms. Roloff and I were talking on the phone, and she's kindly ridden out the storm, in our little house out at 429 Naples. She decided not to go anywhere, to stay there. She said, she sent our little daughter home with her husband, who flew down and got her, and Pam and the children, and said, I just decided I'll stay here and keep the buckets under the leaks. And so she did, but she and I were talking on the phone the other night, and she said, honey, they talk about going, the planes, you see, the reconnaissance planes or whatever they call them, they flew into the storm at 10 o'clock at night, right in the middle of it, right in the middle of it. They flew into the storm. It was 150 to 70 miles an hour, and they flew into that kind of swirling, swishing, powerful wind, see? But said when they get into the center of the storm, there's a great calm. There's a great calm. Said they go inside the storm, and the old plane levels off. She's pitching and bucking and raring, and all those old instruments are kicking upside one, down the other. And in a minute, They ride into the calm all around. They can look out in the storms everywhere. Those old winds and that wind, listen, is blowing. And even some hailstones were falling in this hurricane and in connection with it. And 15 to 50 cyclones were in the skirts of old wicked bug-eyed Beulah. Boy, listen, she was throwing out cyclones like my mama used to throw out seed to the chicken when she's fixing to catch one and kill him, huh? Reach in her apron pocket, you know, and throw out corn, you know. Chicken, chicken, chicken, chicken. No old chicken didn't have no better sense than to come. First thing you know, one had lost his head. Jumping all over the yard, and my mama's gone on to get the tea kettle. Amen? Well, some of you up-to-date city slickers don't know what I'm talking about. But I can admit, and that's the way old Beulah was doing. She's reaching in that little bony, devilish hand and throwing out cyclones. Throwing out the cyclone funnels every which way. 15 or 20 in one day. Ah, listen, dear friends. You better get right with God and find your hiding place.
1: Amen.
0: And from here to the end, you're going to need a hiding place more than you've ever needed it. And I know where it is. It's in Jesus.
1: Amen.
0: It's in Jesus. You Sunday morning church members that come in here, you're going to need a Monday night hiding place. And you're going to need a Saturday morning hiding place. And you're going to need a Sunday night hiding place. And so he said, he that dwelleth in the secret place. Why, he said, I found me a refuge, my fortress, my God, in him will I trust. I was up in Kingston, Tennessee, and heard that couple saying, my Lord and my God. Oh, brother. That thrilled me. I tell you, that man and his wife, red-headed wife, both of them had big old hog-calling voices. You could hear them for, a country mile, and they sang there about Thomas, you know, when he showed up, and he saw Jesus in the nail-printed hand and hollered, my Lord and my God. And they said, you know, I wasn't there when Thomas met the Savior. I didn't feel the nail print, but by faith I can holler, my Lord and my God today. I can too. The old psalmist said, I call him my God. In him will I trust. In him will I trust. Oh, he said, surely. Surely, brother, we can be sure about it. He'll deliver thee from the snare of the fowler and from the noisome pestilence. He shall cover thee with his feathers, and under his wings thou shalt trust. His truth shall be thy shield and buckler. Now, that got me last night when I got to that. His truth. His truth will be my shield and buckler. Oh, this old book is so unlimited, inexhaustible, incomparable, and indestructible. Praise God. Every time I read it, I see something else. And he said, his truth shall be thy shield and buckler. Shield? You know what a shield is? You know what a windshield is? Windshield's up ahead of you, isn't it? What's it supposed to do? Keep out the rocks and the wind. Keep out the storms and the snow. Isn't that right? Listen. Flying along in that plane one day, when I had that old 180, I was flying along, everything is peaceful. All of a sudden, I run into a buzzard. Brother, you're going 160, 70 miles an hour, and you hit one of them old black, red-headed buzzards. You done, why, it's like running into a mountain nearly. Why, if he hadn't hit that center section in the middle of that old thing, why, he'd have been in my lap. Well, he tore everything loose. Tore the radio gear loose on the outside. And listen, it sounded like I'd had a wreck. I ran into him. But I had a shield. My dear friends, if it wasn't for Jesus, I'd be running into buzzards all the time. Amen?
2: The strangers to God, his grace and his love, were gathered by blue Galilee.
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Chapter 4. What shall we say then that Abraham our father, as pertaining to the flesh, hath found? For if Abraham were justified by works, he hath whereof to glory, but not before God. For what saith the Scripture? Abraham believed God, and it was counted unto him for righteousness. Now to him that worketh is the reward not reckoned of grace, but of debt. For to him that worketh not, but believeth on him that justifieth the ungodly, his faith is counted for righteousness. Even as David also describeth the blessedness of the man unto whom God imputeth righteousness without works, saying, Blessed are they whose iniquities are forgiven, and whose sins are covered. Blessed is the man to whom the Lord will not impute sin. Cometh this blessedness then upon the circumcision only, or upon the uncircumcision also? For we say that faith was reckoned to Abraham for righteousness. How was it then reckoned? When he was in circumcision or in uncircumcision? Not in circumcision, but in uncircumcision. And he received the sign of circumcision, a seal of the righteousness of the faith which he had, yet being uncircumcised, that he might be the father of all them that believe, though they be not circumcised, that righteousness might be imputed unto them also. And the father of circumcision, to them who are not of the circumcision only, but who also walk in the steps of that faith of our father Abraham, which he had, being yet uncircumcised. For the promise that he should be the heir of the world was not to Abraham or to his seed through the law, but through the righteousness of faith. For if they which are of the law be heirs, faith is made void, and the promise made of none effect. Because the law worketh wrath. For where no law is, there is no transgression. Therefore it is of faith, that it might be by grace, to the end the promise might be sure to all the seed, not to that only which is of the law, but to that also which is of the faith of Abraham, who is the father of us all. As it is written, I have made thee a father of many nations. Before him whom he believed, even God, who quickeneth the dead, and calleth those things which be not as though they were, who against hope believed in hope that he might become the father of many nations, according to that which was spoken, so shall thy seed be. And being not weak in faith, he considered not his own body now dead when he was about 100 years old, neither yet the deadness of Sarah's womb. He staggered not at the promise of God through unbelief, but was strong in faith, giving glory to God, and being fully persuaded that what he had promised he was able also to perform. And therefore it was imputed to him for righteousness. Now it was not written for his sake alone that it was imputed to him, but for us also, to whom it shall be imputed, if we believe on him that raised up Jesus our Lord from the dead, who was delivered for our offenses, and was raised again for our justification.

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Chapter 2. And again he entered into Capernaum after some days, and it was noised that he was in the house. And straightway many were gathered together, insomuch that there was no room to receive them, no, not so much as about the door. And he preached the word unto them. And they come unto him, bringing one sick of the palsy, which was born of four. And when they could not come nigh unto him for the press, they uncovered the roof where he was. And when they had broken it up, they let down the bed wherein the sick of the palsy lay. When Jesus saw their faith, he said unto the sick of the palsy, Son, thy sins be forgiven thee. But there were certain of the scribes sitting there, and reasoning in their hearts, Why doth this man thus speak blasphemies? Who can forgive sins but God only? And immediately when Jesus perceived in his spirit that they so reasoned within themselves, he said unto them, Why reason ye these things in your hearts? Whether is it easier, to say to the sick of the palsy, Thy sins be forgiven thee, or to say, Arise, and take up thy bed, and walk? But that ye may know that the Son of Man hath power on earth to forgive sins, he saith to the sick of the palsy, I say unto thee, Arise, and take up thy bed, and go thy way into thine house. And immediately he arose, took up the bed, and went forth before them all, insomuch that they were all amazed and glorified God, saying, We never saw it on this fashion. And he went forth again by the seaside, and all the multitude resorted unto him, and he taught them. And as he passed by, he saw Levi the son of Alphaeus sitting at the receipt of custom, and said unto him, Follow me. And he arose and followed him. And it came to pass that as Jesus sat at meat in his house, many publicans and sinners sat also together with Jesus and his disciples, for there were many, and they followed him. And when the scribes and Pharisees saw him eat with publicans and sinners, they said unto his disciples, How is it that he eateth and drinketh with publicans and sinners? When Jesus heard it, he saith unto them, They that are whole have no need of the physician, but they that are sick. I came not to call the righteous, but sinners to repentance. And the disciples of John and of the Pharisees used to fast. And they come and say unto him, Why do the disciples of John and of the Pharisees fast, but thy disciples fast not? And Jesus said unto them, Can the children of the bride chamber fast while the bridegroom is with them? As long as they have the bridegroom with them, they cannot fast. But the days will come when the bridegroom shall be taken away from them, and then shall they fast in those days. No man also seweth a piece of new cloth on an old garment, else the new piece that filled it up taketh away from the old, and the rent is made worse. And no man putteth new wine into old bottles, else the new wine doth burst the bottles, and the wine is spilled, and the bottles will be marred, but new wine must be put into new bottles. And it came to pass that he went through the cornfields on the Sabbath day. And his disciples began as they went to pluck the ears of corn. And the Pharisees said unto him, Behold, why do they on the Sabbath day that which is not lawful? And he said unto them, Have ye never read what David did when he had need and was an hungered, he and they that were with him? How he went into the house of God in the days of Abiathar the high priest, and did eat the showbread, which is not lawful to eat but for the priests, and gave also to them which were with him? And he said unto them, The Sabbath was made for man, and not man for the Sabbath. Therefore the Son of Man is Lord also of the Sabbath.

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time, we have not long to stay. The stormy clouds of darkness will turn to brightest day. Then let us all take courage, for we're not left alone. The lifeboat soon is coming to gather the jewels home. Sometimes we felt discouraged and thought it all in vain for us to live a Christian life and walk in Jesus' name. But then we heard the Master say, I'll lend you a helping hand. If you'll only trust me, I'll guide you to that land. The lifeboat soon is coming, by faith I now can see, as she sweeps through the waters to rescue you and me, and land us safely in the port with friends we love so dear. Get ready, cries the captain, oh look, she is almost here. Then cheer my comrades, cheer, our trials will soon be o'er. Our loved ones we'll meet upon the golden shore. We're pilgrims and we're strangers here, we're seeking a city to come. The lifeboat soon is

0: How do you do? If you are the center of your life, you'll never be enough. If alcohol keeps you going, it's never enough. Whatever the substitute, greed, lust, or anything else the world has to offer, it doesn't fill the emptiness as the man in this story learned. He never knew what was lacking, and he was never satisfied until his heart and mind and life were unshackled. Proclaiming the good news through true life stories of real people, this is Unshackled, dramatized and produced in Chicago by Pacific Garden Mission. Now, you'd be surprised how many homeless people go hungry each day, how many are cold and fearful at night. Well, no wonder Pacific Garden Mission has been called the Old Lighthouse, beaming a welcome to those clinging to life on the streets. The mission doors have never closed since 1877. Destitute men, women, and children receive food, clothing, and a safe bunk, even medical and dental care, and all without charge, thanks to financial gifts from caring friends and listeners. Pastors and counselors share God's love and plan for their lives, and those who receive the gift of new life break free of the past, like the man in this story. And now for broadcast around the earth, here's program number 2582 in the series Unshackled, the program that makes you face yourself and think.
1: Oh, you worthless drunk. Don't know why I ever married you.
2: Wish you hadn't.
1: Beer swiller, drunkard. You're a rotten husband and a father.
2: You ain't no winner yourself.
1: Spent all your money on booze again, didn't you?
2: Did not. The guys bought me drinks.
1: So they could watch you make a fool of yourself.
2: Oh, shut up, Mildred.
1: Biggest mistake I ever made marrying you. Dopey. Dopey, dopey, dopey. You're just like your father. They called him dopey, too.
2: I told you to shut up.
1: Oh, yeah. Take this, you bum.
2: Mildred, look what you've done. You stuck the fork right in his back. Come here, Jack. Let me pull that thing out.
0: The man in our story was born in a small Canadian city in 1936. The family home had no electricity, no indoor plumbing, no phone, no refrigerator, and no washer. Just a cook stove. A boy can grow up without all those conveniences, but he doesn't grow up right without a loving home. And this story reveals the consequence of putting alcohol in the place of love, self ahead of others. But it also testifies to the power of God to change lives. It's the true story of Jack Willis right now on Unshackled.
3: I was the oldest of four children. Mom and Dad fought constantly, mostly over the lack of money. Dad was uneducated and worked as a laborer. I felt embarrassed of him because he had no teeth, and Mom ridiculed him when he came home drunk, slurring his speech. When I was about 10, she threw a fork that missed him but stuck in my back. I never knew if she was always angry at me because I was a rotten kid or if I was a rotten kid because she was always angry.
1: Jack, you little brat, played hooky again, didn't you? That truant officer was here again.
3: I don't care. I hate school, Mom.
1: That don't matter. You got to go.
3: I don't learn nothing nohow.
1: Oh, you're just like your dopey father. You'll never amount to anything.
3: That ain't true. I'm never going to drink like him.
1: Don't you talk back to me. Go outside and cut a switch and bring it in here. You're going to learn.
3: Won't do no good.
1: I hope if you ever have kids, they're all just like you. I wish you'd never been born.
3: Mom sent me to church, but almost never went with me. The teachers took special interest in me and allowed me to play drum in the children's band. When I was 12, however, she was with me one night when I went to the altar, where a man led me in a prayer of salvation. I returned to my seat to find Mom gone, and then I saw her arise from the altar too, weeping. I don't know why I went up there, Mom. Something just stirred me up. I didn't exactly understand what it was all about, though. Did you?
1: No.
3: Then why did you go forward?
1: Well, because you did. I didn't want to feel foolish seeing you go there.
3: That prayer brought no change in me. I was the same bully at school, the same petty thief. I was caught several times, but almost always talked my way out of punishment. I vowed never to drink alcohol, but at age 13, after I won a singing contest, my dad gave me a drink. As I swallowed it, I wondered why I made that vow. Alcohol was magic. As the lump in my stomach melted, I felt equal to others. I dropped out of school at 16 to work full time. And that's about the time I met Ellen, and we dated steadily.
4: What's the matter, Jack? You look like you're in pain.
3: No, that's nothing. It's just the way I was sitting on the ground.
4: Maybe it's all that lifting on the job.
3: Yeah, maybe. My back hurts sometimes, and my legs do too. A case of beer helps get me through the day. The older guys always bring enough for me.
4: I don't like the taste of beer.
3: Well, I didn't either at first, but I do now. And it sure loosened me up playing hockey.
4: You like to play hockey?
3: Used to. My teammates thought I could be professional. And then I was injured last year, I had to give it up.
4: What happened?
3: Oh, I was hit from the side. You know the arena in Belleville?
4: Yeah.
3: Well, I was speeding down the left wing when somebody knocked me over the boards. I landed hard on my rump. And after that, I couldn't skate fast enough, so that was it. I'm a spectator now.
4: At least you can't get hurt again.
3: Yeah, I'm indestructible, don't you know? But right now, Superman needs another beer. Ellen and I were married when we were barely 17. My first priority was alcohol, then my family. Church attendance and its teaching were left behind. I was on my way to being an alcoholic when our first child was born a year later.
5: A boy, huh? Congratulations. How big is he?
3: He only weighed 3 pounds because he was 2 months premature.
5: It's a boy. That's all that matters, Jack. It's easy to make a girl child, but only a real man can make a man child. Right, guys?
3: Yeah, I'll drink to that.
5: He's still in the hospital then?
3: Yeah, he's in an incubator. I better go by and check on him.
5: Have another drink first. I'm buying.
3: Our son was in the hospital 3 months, and I saw him only now and then, often when I was drunk. The following year, our little girl was born 3 months premature. She lived only 3 days. When the nurse told me that she was dead, I went back to my car without trying to console my wife. I sat in the car and cried for 10 minutes, and went back to the bar. 2 years later, we had a healthy, full-term boy, but my own health was poor. I had severe pain in my back and legs. By the time I was 25, I could hardly use my legs. X-ray after X-ray showed nothing wrong, so the doctor put me in traction for 2 weeks.
6: Mr. Wilders, we found the source of your pain.
3: Well, that's good, I guess.
6: The last X-ray picked up a hairline fracture on one of your vertebrae. You remember injuring your back?
3: Well, I hurt myself playing hockey when I was 15, but I didn't go to a doctor then.
6: Pity. It's been deteriorating ever since.
3: You mean I've been walking around with a broken back for the last 10 years?
6: Yes, yes. I'm scheduling you for surgery right away.
3: I hope it works. I'm tired of being in bed.
6: Don't get too excited. You'll be here more than 3 months.
3: During the first few weeks after surgery, I was given morphine every 2 to 4 hours for the pain, and I was soon addicted. Even as the pain diminished, I moaned to get the morphine. When they put me on pills, I hoarded them until I had enough to get high. One day, a buddy came by to see me.
7: Hello, Jack. How you doing, mate?
3: Hey, Wally. What's that you have?
7: A little medicine, that's what. Oh, here, get this bloody thing out of sight. Don't let anyone know where you got it.
3: Vodka. Man, I've been dreaming of this.
7: Well, I figured you were thirsty after 3 months in this place.
3: Here, have a drink.
7: Oh, what's this contraption?
3: Oh, it's called a striker frame. They come in and turn me over every couple of hours.
7: Yeah, like a flapjack. How soon are you getting out?
3: A week or two. But this will speed my recovery. After he left, I drank most of the bottle, climbed off the bed, and went down like a sack of cement. I passed out and awoke to the angry stare of the surgeon, who barred all visitors except my family. My drinking and my selfishness were destroying my marriage, but I never acknowledged it. I didn't care. 3 weeks later, I went home in a body cast from chin to pelvis. I was still in a body cast a month later when a couple of friends stopped by to visit.
5: Here's something else, Jack. Ed told me how you asked him to stop at a liquor store on your way home from the hospital.
3: Oh, I had a terrible thirst, man. 4 months is a long time to go without booze.
5: Who are you kidding? We all know how Wally smuggled a bottle of vodka into the hospital.
3: Yeah, I got so drunk I tried to walk.
5: Oh, you're lucky you didn't damage the fusion.
3: The doctor was really ticked. He threatened to put the rest of me in a meat grinder. That guy has no bedside manner at all.
5: Too bad you're in that plaster rig, Jack. I take it for a test drive of my new bug. It's beautiful.
3: Hey, if you guys can shoehorn me in the back seat, I'll go.
5: Bring your beer.
3: Oh, there's plenty of room back here.
5: It's a good car. Let's see what you can do on the freeway.
3: With all that weight up front, you two must weigh 500 pounds.
5: At least.
3: Look out! The car flipped over and skidded down the road on its roof. The two guys in the front seat fell on top of me and I couldn't move. Friction wore through the metal until my elbow was scraping the concrete. I passed out and woke up in the hospital coming out from under the anesthetic.
6: Go ahead and move. Serves you right. You and your sports car.
3: I wasn't driving.
6: I don't care who was driving. You're not getting out of here until you know better than riding a sports car again in that cast. You refractured the fusion, and I had to redo all my careful work.
3: Oh, I have to go through all that again?
6: 5 more months. At the rate you're going, you'll be in a wheelchair by the age of 40.
3: Spending almost a year of my life in the hospital taught me nothing. When I got out, I was an alcoholic and addicted to prescription drugs. A year or so later, when I was 28 years old, my wife and I were at my favorite bar. She begged me to stop drinking and go home, but I drank 2 hours longer until the bar closed. Driving home drunk, I pulled into the path of a car coming from the left.
0: In just a moment, we'll hear the consequence of this tragic act. 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And please include your address.
3: I was unconscious for nearly a week with a fractured skull and cheekbone, numerous cuts and contusions. When I regained consciousness, a local pastor was there to help, even though I rarely went to church.
8: I want you to know that your kids are all right, Jack. We'll take care of them as long as you need us.
3: Pastor, what about Ellen?
8: She's hurt pretty badly. She won't be going home for a while.
3: I don't remember what happened.
8: They said you pulled out in front of a car.
3: What about the other people?
8: The driver wasn't hurt much, but his wife died a few days after the accident.
3: Oh, my. What have I done?
8: I'm sorry, Jack. It's a terrible tragedy.
3: I'll never make up for this. Never.
8: Would you like me to pray with you?
4: Hi.
3: I'm so sorry, Ellen.
4: Yeah, me too.
3: I don't remember anything, but I know I'm to blame.
4: You drank too much, Jack. I tried to get you to leave, but you wouldn't. We were almost home when you stopped at that stop sign. I saw the car coming fast and told you to wait, but you wouldn't.
3: Yeah. I go home tomorrow. I'll get the kids from Pastor Cross.
4: Don't drink anymore, Jack. Please.
3: Not drink? How else could I silence the accusations in my head? As soon as I could navigate on my own again, the first place I went was a bar. What little money we had, I spent on booze. Because of the legal and medical bills, creditors and finance companies pursued me relentlessly. My boss complained about the calls from the creditors, and Ellen was tired of life with me. Several times I checked into the psychiatric hospital. Ellen lost heart.
4: Why do you do this to us, Jack?
3: Do what?
4: Spend your money on booze and leave me to face the debt.
3: I don't want to hear this again.
4: Fine. I'm going to take the kids and leave.
3: Ellen, I can't help the way I am. Don't you understand?
4: No, I don't. It seems very simple to me. Quit drinking. Don't you see what booze has done to us?
3: It's not the booze. I have other problems. One of the doctors said I'm manic depressive.
4: What's that?
3: Unpredictable mood swings. Sometimes I feel elated, other times I crash into a black hole. Can you blame me for drinking?
4: That's crazy. You've been drinking since you were 13.
3: Cut me a little slack!
4: I'm sick of living this way, Jack. Either you go on the wagon or I'm leaving.
3: I called an alcoholic rehab center and went to meetings that helped curtail my drinking, but I still used drugs. And I didn't progress in the program. I was the same old Jack, minus the drinking. Hot-tempered and self-centered. For the next 10 years, I was in and out of the psychiatric hospital many times, tormented by my own lost condition. I received therapy and group therapy. One of the employees became my friend and tried to encourage me, but she was being transferred to Saskatchewan. My marriage and every other aspect of my life seemed hopeless. I'd slept in the basement for a year and seldom joined in with any family events, including meals. Ellen and I had a horrible fight one day, so I called my friend and asked if I could go with her the next day to Saskatchewan. At the age of 39, I walked away from my family with only a change of clothes. When we arrived, my friend went her way and I went mine. My wife divorced me a year later and later remarried. I wound up in Calgary, Alberta, and seriously began the alcoholic rehab program. When I got to step 9, I knew what I had to do.
9: Hello?
3: Hi, Ellen. It's me. How are you?
9: Okay. Where are you?
3: In Calgary. I'm working and doing fine.
9: That's good.
3: I'm still not drinking. I called to ask your forgiveness for the lousy way I behaved when we were married. I already called the kids and asked their forgiveness.
9: What did they say?
3: They forgave me as best they could. I didn't realize what an egotistical and selfish jerk I was all those years.
9: I won't argue with you, Jack.
3: Well, I just thought you might like to hear it from me. For the next 10 years, I used women shamelessly, thinking all the while that I was a Christian because I had a Bible in my apartment and I rarely swore. I attended a church service sometimes and learned the jargon, but that's all. When I was 49, I had a severe nervous breakdown. 2 years later, I made a trip back to Ontario to visit my parents, who were getting up in years. While there, I attended a meeting where I bumped into Gail, an ex-alcoholic who I had met many years earlier. We spent some time together.
1: I can't believe running into you, Jack, after 10 years. You came back home after all.
3: No. I vowed never to live in Ontario again. I came here after a year and tried to reconcile with my wife, but she wasn't interested. Now she's remarried.
1: What about you?
3: I vowed never to marry again.
1: Oh, be careful what you vow.
3: I did quit smoking almost 2 years ago. With the money I saved, I made this long trip.
1: Well, that's good.
3: I've been taking stock of my life, and so far I've come up short, Dale.
1: Oh, God can change you, Jack. Give him control of your life.
3: I think you're right. I listen to evangelists on TV and go to church services sometimes. And I go to the rehab meetings every week.
1: Oh, the meetings are helpful, but receiving Jesus Christ is really what sets you free.
3: I didn't know you felt that way.
1: Oh, I've changed a lot in the last 10 years. Do you ever read the Bible?
3: I have one, but I don't read it much.
1: Oh, so much wisdom there.
3: You know, I used to be a drummer in the church band.
1: The Lord would love to have you marching for him now, Jack.
3: I spent 2 months in Ontario instead of one, mostly with Gail. On the long drive back to Alberta, she was on my mind all the way. I realized that I loved her, and I called her shortly after I arrived.
10: Hello?
3: Were you sleeping?
10: Well, yes. It's midnight here.
3: Oh, I forgot about the time change. Is it a bad time to ask you a question?
10: Well, what kind of question?
3: Will you marry me, Gail?
10: Yes. Yes, I will, Jack.
3: I sold or gave away most of my possessions, sent Gail an engagement ring, and rushed back to Ontario. I was 52 when we married in December 1988. Gail was a living example of God's love and forgiveness. And one winter morning, not long after our marriage, I knelt and asked Jesus Christ to be my Lord and Savior.
1: Penny for your thoughts.
3: I was just thinking how good you are for me. Do you realize we haven't had one argument since we were married?
1: Well, what's to argue about?
3: Well, I only talked like a Christian when we were first married. And you could have argued about that, but you didn't.
1: Well, you're a different man since you received Jesus as your Savior.
3: I have peace of mind for the first time in my life.
1: Do you like that new church we visited?
3: Yes. I love going through the Bible verse by verse.
1: We should make it our church home.
3: Yes. You know, Gail, I can't count the number of times I had read John chapter 1, verse 1. In the beginning was the Word, and the Word was with God, and the Word was God. But I didn't fully understand it until Jesus became Lord of my life. And verse 14, and the Word was made flesh and dwelt among us, and we beheld his glory, the glory as of the only begotten of the Father, full of grace and truth.
1: Oh, it's a marvelous truth.
3: Jesus said, I am the way, the truth, and the life. No man cometh unto the Father but by me. That says it all.
1: Jack, it's so wonderful to watch you growing in the Lord.
3: When I discovered verses about tithing, we began to faithfully tithe to the church and were amazed at how our finances improved. We bought a new car and then saved enough for a down payment on a condo. Life was so good under God's direction. Every day I listened to Unshackled on the radio, stories that put my own life in perspective.
1: That was a good story, Jack. The way God saves people is awesome.
3: Oh, I know. I turned to alcohol instead of God. But now, I know the truth, and the truth has set me free, but...
1: But what?
3: Many of those people on Unshackled were called into the ministry or the mission field. I wasn't. I'm not educated.
1: God has called each one of us to share the gospel wherever we are. And you do that every time you talk to your children or you give your testimony at churches and rehab meetings.
3: I don't know, Gail. Maybe I'm not as committed to Christ.
1: Jack!
3: I'm not doing enough to honor God. What can I do? I began to ask my friends in the church what I should do. Fortunately, my wife and a Christian counselor were each a voice of reason.
1: What are you doing, Jack?
3: Making a list of all the ways God has blessed my life.
1: Counting your blessings.
3: It's a long list. In spite of all the wasted years, I didn't turn out too bad.
1: That's true.
3: And after 19 years of drug and alcohol abuse, I've been clean for 28 years and still able to function semi-intelligently.
1: Definitely.
3: How about the 15 or so surgeries I endured? Yet my health is pretty good.
1: God is so good, Jack.
3: Amen. He freed me from alcohol and drugs, even tobacco.
1: I can think of many other blessings, Jack, like the good relationship we have with Ellen and your children.
3: Yes. It's great when she calls to ask us to pray for something.
1: Turns out you have a lot of blessings.
3: And the best one of all, after salvation, is you.
1: Just think how much you have to share with someone who doesn't know Jesus.
3: And that's where the blessings begin, at the cross with him. I am so glad that Jesus died for a sinner like me. Every day starts with prayer and the reading of his word. Gail and I sing in the choir at church, and I love to give my testimony whenever I am asked. If God can change my life, he can change yours too.
0: Listening friend, you with a fearful heart, why don't you let God change everything? Jesus said, I am the light of the world. He that followeth me shall not walk in darkness, but shall have the light of life. Jesus came to give you life and life more abundantly. What do you have to do? Just admit to him that you are lost in your sins and ask him into your heart right now in your own words. The Bible says in Romans chapter 10, verses 9 and 10, that if thou shalt confess with thy mouth the Lord Jesus, and shalt believe in thine heart that God hath

People find hope and encouragement hearing these true stories of God's redeeming love. So tell everyone you know about this program, when and how to listen. And please remember to thank the manager of this station for bringing you Unshackled. This is program number 2582. Heard in the true story of Jack Willis, where Howard Friedland, Joanne Silvestrak, Herb Graham, Tricia Heaton, and Mike Bagarella. Original music, Don Badorf. 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Engineer, Ed Webb. 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And I'm Bob O'Donnell. 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

0: Did you know people used to believe that life came from non-life? They used to think that maggots came from dead meat. How about this? Some people think in evolution life came from non-life. Huh. We ought to get excited about God, for He has no limitations. The eyes of the Lord are in every place, beholding the evil and the good. And did you know God has absolutes? Did you know Jesus has all power? A-L-L, all power. That's pretty absolute, isn't it? And Jesus came and spake unto them, saying, all power is given unto me in heaven and in earth. And Jesus created all things. All things were made by Him, and without Him was not anything made that was made. God sure has got the edge on science. Science is changing, but God never changes. God is changeless. He lives outside the realm of time. The Bible tells us, I am the Lord, I change not. Jesus Christ is the same yesterday, today, and forever. Boy, aren't you glad that God is not situational? You say, I like to live by situational ethics. How would you like to drive a car with situational brakes? Maybe, just maybe, you ought to decide you want something with some real absolutes that was trustworthy and never changed. This is Pete Cowling.
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0: beside the highway, begging. His eyes were blind, the light he could not see. He clutched his old rags and shivered in the shadows. Then Jesus came and bade his darkness flee.
1: It's time to open the Word once again with Evangelist Lester Roloff on the Family Altar Program.

You have your Bible, turn with us now. I read some chapters in the book of Proverbs, in the book of Luke, and so in the 18th chapter, I believe I'll preach a message tonight on the key, the K-E-Y, the key to real revival. Now, this thing is going to cross the grain of the flesh. It'll cross the grain in my flesh. This is my biggest enemy, because the opposite of the great spiritual characteristic that I'm going to preach on tonight, the opposite is what ruins men. It's ruined our nation. It'll ruin a home. It'll ruin a church. It'll ruin a preacher real quick. So tonight I come to a very serious subject, and I want you to listen carefully. So I'm going to call your attention to the book of Luke, chapter 18, and I'm going to begin reading at verse 10. We'll start with verse 9. And he spake this parable unto certain which trusted in themselves. It's a bad place to trust, isn't it? You know, one of the greatest blessings that ever came to me is when I lost all confidence in me and declared bankruptcy publicly. I mean, it's just the truth. I don't have any more confidence in me than I do in you, and I don't have a lick in you. You'd say, you're making me mad. No, I'm in too good humor for you to get mad. I'll never get mad at you. I never will get mad at the devil in you. And if you don't do to suit me, I won't blame you. I'll just blame the devil. We'll get after him. And I don't have any selfish axe to grind. I'm not here to represent my group or your group or anybody. It just represent the Lord and the Bible and let him tell. And so here's a man. He said, he spake a parable. Some trusted in themselves that they were righteous and despised others. Two men went up into the temple to pray. One a Pharisee, the other a publican. Now both of them went to the same place.

0: place, they went up into the temple. The Pharisee stood and prayed thus with himself, God, I thank thee that I'm not as other men are, extortioners, unjust, adulterers, or even as this publican. I fast twice in the week. I give tithes of all that I possess. And I'm not against either one of those. You'd lose your congregation, or at least throw a chill over the congregation if you preached on fasting. But it's a tremendous doctrine. It's Mother Nature's way. You know, I got me a message. The Lord gave me a new subject. You know the name of it? Shut your mouth. Have you ever heard anybody say, well, you just shut your big mouth? You know who says that? You better pay attention, Mother Nature. When you get clogged up and filled up and congested up and colds come and sore throats come, Mother Nature goes up and coats your two taste buds and said, shut your big mouth. But you'd say, I'm not going to do it. She said, all right, I'll have a hard time repairing you too. That's exactly what fasting is. When God says fast, he says, shut your big mouth. Just quit eating. Water and fasting are the two greatest healers in the world today. And both of them are neglected. But he's talking about, he said, I fast twice a week. I'm for fasting. I think it's impossible for a man to stay well or woman without fasting. You've got to give Mother Nature an opportunity to clean house. She's got to make some necessary repairs. She's a wonderful mother, and she's on the inside, and that's God's built-in repair kit. But you see, we've gotten away from it. We laugh at it. We say, well, I'd rather feast than fast. That's the flesh for you. And so he said, I fast twice a week. Nothing wrong with that. I give tithes of all that I possess. Nothing wrong with that. If he doesn't stop there. But when a man just gives 10% of his income and feels like he's done God a great favor and feels like he ought to be recognized for it, that old boy will turn out to be a Pharisee every time. 10% will make anybody a Pharisee if you feel like that's the end of your obligation. When you stop right there and say, now, Lord, you got yours, leave mine alone. I'll give you 10%, I'm keeping 90%. The man makes $100,000 a year, he flips 10% to God, which is $10,000. $90,000 he keeps for his little old houseboats and his little old trailers and all of his tinker toys and all of his junk. And he feels like, and the church recognizes him because he gave $10,000, make a Pharisee and a hypocrite out of him every time. You've never learned to give until you recognize God owns it all. Every bit of it. Every bit of it. You've never learned to live. I feel sorry for people because they become neurotic. They get selfish and they begin to squirm. And then they begin to worry about 10 years before they die because they can't spend it all before they leave. I know I've gone to the hospital and I've heard them bawl. I've heard them just like yearlings with branding irons on them. And they said, oh, Brother Olaf, I've worked hard all my life and I'm fixing to die. My heart's gone and I've got money that I've worked for and I can't spend it. Oh, no need to tell him to give it away because that'd kill him instantly. I didn't want to be responsible for his murder. No. I tell you, this is a selfish world we're living in. That's right, it's miserable and unhappy. I never did really, and I say this not to brag because only the grace of God teaches you this. I can't teach it. You'll never get it. You'll never receive it from a man. Jesus said, Simon Peter, blessed art thou. Flesh and blood didn't give this to you. But my Father who is in heaven, he revealed this to you. God has to tell you some things you need to know. I can't. I'll just be a spokesman, but you'll have to receive them. But listen, it was a glorious day for this little preacher that had nothing to start with anyhow. And I want to wind up, so far as worldly goods, with as much as I started out with. I want it all to be busy. Whatever God gives me, I want it to be busy for him. Because I can't take it with me, and I'm afraid to trust those to come along behind me. I've got two girls, but I plan to leave them something besides money. And the sorriest thing you'll ever leave your children is money. I'm not preaching on it tonight. I'm just simply saying, I associate money with living. And my policy is to be given while you're living, you'll be unknowing where it's going. God's people ought to be wise as serpents and harmless as doves. And I'd never leave my children a worldly inheritance, never. I want them to live by faith like God's taught me to live. I got to reading the book of Proverbs last night. It's a blessing to me where he said, you're to leave your children's children an inheritance. Did you get that? Your children, now that's your grandchildren. I know that's not money because your kids had spent it all in there before the grandchildren came. So you see, I know. So it could only be what Paul talked to Timothy about in Lois and Eunice, the grandmother and the mother, when he said, "And I'm constrained in thee also, the faith that they had will be in you." You better transfer some real faith in God to your grandchildren. That's what I'm talking about. All right. He said, "And the publican, standing afar off, would not lift up so much as his eyes unto heaven, but smote upon his breast, saying, God be merciful to me, a sinner." I tell you, this man went out to his house justified rather than the other. For everyone that exalteth himself shall be abased, and he that humbleth himself, look out, he that humbleth himself. Oh, I tell you, I hear a lot of praying in the church. Lord, humble us. Bible said, humble yourself. James said, humble yourself. Peter said, humble yourself. You'll be exalted. Humble yourself under the mighty hand of God, and he'll lift you up. Humble yourself. Now, a lost man cannot humble himself, but a Christian can. A Christian ought to humble himself. And so he said, "And they brought unto him also infants that he should touch them. But when his disciples saw it, they rebuked them," brought little children. "But Jesus called them unto him and said, Suffer little children, permit little children to come unto me, and forbid them not. For of such is the kingdom of God. Verily I say unto you, whosoever shall not receive the kingdom of God as a little child shall in no wise enter therein. And a certain ruler asked him, saying, Good master, what shall I do to inherit eternal life? What shall I do? I'm ready to do it." And of course, Jesus said, all right. He said, in the first place, he said, why do you call me good? There's none good but God, and that's none good save one, that's God. Then he said, you know the commandments, stay with the book. If you want to be saved, stay with the book. If you want to be born again, stay with the book. If you want to have assurance of salvation, stay with the book. There's only one book that'll give you all of that, and that's this book right here, the Word of God. If you're in doubt about your salvation, if you come this week, it'll be cleared up before we ever close the meeting, because we'll preach enough of the plan of salvation every day. Now then, I want to give you one other great text, probably the greatest text in the entire Bible on the matter that I'm going to preach tonight, and the great, wonderful, sweet spiritual doctrine. Turn with me, please, to the book of Philippians, chapter 2. Philippians, chapter 2. Verse 3 said, "Let nothing be done through strife or vainglory." Verse 3, chapter 2, Philippians. "Let nothing be done through strife or vainglory, but in lowliness of mind let each esteem other better than themselves. Look not every man on his own things, but every man also on the things of others." Isn't it strange? Whatever the Bible says, we just do the opposite. I mean, just do the opposite. Didn't he? Most things are done through vainglory. And most of us are looking on our own things and not on the things of others, unless we look on their things to covet them and to lust after them. And yet God tells us, whatever the Bible says, that's what the world will not do. The world would do just opposite from what... Now, the Bible said, "Lay not up for yourselves treasures on earth." That's where the people are laying them up. That's where they're laying them up. He said, "Where moth and rust doth corrupt, these break through and steal." But man will do the opposite of what God tells him to do. Verse 5, "Let this mind be in you, which was also in Christ Jesus." Now then, I'm laying on the couch. I'm visiting the psychiatrist. And here it is, right here. And this is the psychiatrist that everybody needs. If I've got any wisdom at all, God gave it to me. And I'm going to promise you something. God gave me enough wisdom to live by faith, and he gave me enough to tell it to you. If you want to live by faith, you can. And you'll be responsible. When I get in that plane and pull out, listen, you're going to be responsible to God to live like I've preached from here on. And that's exactly what you all want. Because if we preach and show you a better way and show you how you can live without fear, where you can live even without sickness and without being worried to death and having nervous breakdowns, and you don't have to have cancer, and I don't have any little pet subjects, I'm just going to preach what the Bible says about it. And I believe that people are hungry to know these simple things, and they're so simple the smart alecks miss it. And God makes all of his truth so simple. John 3:16 is so simple and so sweet. Romans 10:9 and 10, so wonderful about the plan of salvation. Acts 16:31 and 32 tells people how to be saved. That old jailer came, he's the last one to get saved in the jail, wasn't he? All the rest of them already got born again because they all showed up, didn't any of them try to get away? Nobody running through the bushes, and they just stayed right there, Brother Paul, and he said, "What must I do, sirs?" And I tell you what, I've always thought that it was just Paul and Silas when he said, "Sirs, what must I do to be saved?" And he might just address those two men, but I think everybody in there had been saved, said, "Believe on the Lord Jesus Christ." Whole shooting match, I do. Because they'd been saved, and God had witnessed to them through Paul and Silas. Now notice, let this mind be in you, which was also in Christ Jesus. Now I want to ask you a question. Do you believe that the mind of Christ would settle your mental difficulties? And I realize that when I speak to a congregation like this, there are men and women in here, you've had your ups, sets, and downfalls. You've been disturbed, and you've had people to say, "Well, what you need is to go to a psychiatrist." And the doctor said, "Maybe you need to go find a consultant or a psychologist or somebody." Now, let me ask you one question. When he said, "Let this mind be in you, which was also in Christ Jesus." Now, he didn't say make it. He said let it. Now, I'm going to ask you a question, and I'll certainly develop this later on in the meeting. What is the mind of Christ? The Bible said, "Thou will keep him in perfect peace whose mind is stayed on thee because he trusteth in thee." Flying along, I was either by the side or in head or somewhere by five cyclones. And I can just see those two little wings. And that seven-place single-engine Cessna, I mean, I could just see that no part of my plane would have stood a cyclone. You'd say, "Brother Olaf, what kept you from going berserk?" The mind of Christ and the peace of Christ. I was on business for the King. And I constantly reminded my great Heavenly Father, "Lord, this plane's sure getting rough. I thank you for the seatbelt, because I'd have been at the top of the plane half of the time." I didn't look around too much, but I heard my ice boxes dancing jigs all over the back. And my food was quite shook up before I got through with the trip. And I'd waded off in it, but I wished I hadn't left, but I wanted to be here. I have a real conviction about keeping a schedule of preaching engagement. But now... He said, "I will keep him in perfect peace whose mind is stayed on thee, because he trusteth in thee." And I didn't have any ulcers gnawing on ulcers while I was flying alone. I mean, God was blessing, and I said, "Lord, you know, I make mistakes you never do. And I'm in a position now where I'll be unable to protect myself. I mean, it looks like the elements are against me." And I said, "Lord, I know there's a lot of people praying for me." And I just kind of rejoiced along the trail and came up that river and landed. But I praised the Lord all the way. And I gave him a private concert when I got to the room last night. Yes, I did. I raised my hands and I said, "Lord, it's just marvelous. They could have been looking for me somewhere and had a hard time ever finding me. But I said, you knew where I was, and I'm glad you had me on your radar screen and guided me safely up the river." My, how precious is the Lord. Listen, a lot of the things you're worried about tonight is caused by your doubt and unbelief and just plain ugly sin. Now, if you get right with the Lord, you won't have much to worry about from here on. I mean, God takes care of all His children. Do you know that? I never saw. And I tell you, I've been in this rescue the perishing business for so many years. And I mean, it's the biggest business, sweetest business, most wonderful business in all the world. But I'll tell you, when I got out of that plane and walked up in front of the men's dormitory and saw that car sitting there with two ladies in the front and one in the back, I looked in the back seat, and I want you to know I saw the fulfillment of that verse I read last night. The wages of sin is death, and the way of the transgressor is hard. I looked in the back seat, and I saw an old woman, 64 years old. She looked like she's 84. I saw broken bones, and I saw sores that big around. Elbows, her knees, her legs, the calves of her legs. I saw not one place but what it was bruised. Arms and face. She'd been drunk for two solid weeks. Had a cigarette in one hand, which I hate as much as I hate liquor, or marijuana, or morphine, or anything else that people take. And I got good news for you, buddy. Well, and you, dear sisters, you don't have to smoke after the night. If you call on the Lord, it'll be gone. And don't come down here and ask me now, "Will you pray with me over my cigarettes?" Not until after you get rid of them, I won't. If you got any in your purse or and got any at home, I mean, just say now, "Brother Olaf, I'm going to get rid of every one of them, say, tonight. I'm not going to taper off." I hear people say, "Well, I just keep two or three here in my pocket to prove, you know." Well, that's of the devil. I mean, I'd just soon keep a couple of rattlesnakes in that side. I don't think they'll bite me. I'm proved to you they won't bite me. Oh, no, I'll kill them boogers. I'll chop their heads off here. Yes. And so I'm just simply saying, if you're all tied up on habits like that, we're going to help you. We got good news for you. You don't have to have defeat all the time. You ladies don't. Well, you're too nice for that. I've got more confidence in you than that. You men, why, listen, you need to be your wife's husband on down the road. And you need to be the daddy of your little children. They don't need to swap daddies. You don't need to die. You just better hang around here. You're not going to do it if you invite cancer in. Oh, listen, God's got a wonderful message for us if we'd believe it. So he said, "Thou will keep him in perfect peace whose mind is stayed on thee because he trusteth in thee." And you know what the mind of Christ is? It's the Bible. Oh, yes. That's where I found the mind of Christ, Brother Pastor. Found it right in the Bible. Old fellow's preaching that one night, and that got me saved. And I kindly thought, well, man, that must be the right one. And sure enough, it wasn't very long till he's preaching out of it again. Another little preacher, a little crippled preacher. And he got preaching out of it, and God spoke to my poor little old ragged life and said, "You know what I want you to do?" Scared me to even think about it. He said, "I want you to go preach that book." And I couldn't even quote John 3:16, tell his home address. I knew nothing about the Bible. I knew nothing about the Bible. Can you imagine calling anybody sick, pimple-headed, ignorant, uncultured, unlearned, and never had hardly been out of my county, and God called me to preach his wonderful word? Had to be all of grace, didn't it? Had to call me by his grace, that's all. I wasn't worthy, so he just counted me worthy. He's got a wonderful accounting system, hadn't he? Yeah, I tell you, he always keeps his books straight, and he sure knows where to put your name, too. And once he puts it in there, it's wonderful the way he keeps it. Yes, it is. How precious is our Savior. But the Lord began, and he was preaching out the same book, And then for 36 years now, I've been preaching out of the same kind, and it's just so late to change, and I don't believe it will. So whatever I found, ever longing in my heart, ever need in my soul, and ever need anybody I've ever brought to me has been met right out of this book right here. And so I just recommend to you that you accept the mind of Christ. Now, what did he say? Let this mind be in you, which was also in Christ Jesus, who being in the form of God, thought it not robbery to be equal with God, but made himself of no reputation and took upon him the form of a servant and was made in the likeness of men. And being found in fashion as a man, he humbled himself. He humbled himself. I tell you, if my shoes were not tied, I'd feel like kicking them off. He humbled himself. Can you think of a man as great as Jesus? Stood on the ledge of nowhere and flung worlds into being, stars into sockets, and told the great ball of fire 93 million miles from where I stand, somebody said, that's been lighting this old world and shows no signs of decay or weakening. And the old moon got out yonder and regulated the tide, which is the type of the church. And the church is to regulate the tide. One reason the tide's so low, the church pretty low. Oh, yes. Now, if you're unsaved and outside the church, you keep your mouth shut because I'm in the church and I can criticize it. But let's don't make any loopholes. Let's just realize, dear friends, that the church has lowered her standards. And she's not as pure and as clean and as white as she used to be. And I notice where these colleges are beginning to let dancing come in now. They've already said, the Board of Trustees have already said, now we're going to have the social dances and we're going to sponsor them right here on our campus so our young people can be looked after. That's a sad day for Baptist boys. Just put it down. When I was called to preach 36 years ago, there wasn't a born-again, spirit-filled, old-fashioned, Bible-preaching, Baptist preacher anywhere that I mean would have stood up on his hind legs and fought, I mean, up to the hot nose of damnation over that issue. But you see, we've drifted. We've drifted. Whether you agree with me or not don't make a lot of difference to me because I know I'm right. And if I didn't, I wouldn't preach it. I'd be scared to preach anything I was in doubt about. Heard a man preaching on confidence in God. Confidence in God. And he's preaching. And he said, you know, he said, I don't doubt it because I know too much about it. Reading a lot of you doubt it, you don't know much about it. And if you don't know much about it, you'll never be able to shout it. Being found in fashion as a man, he humbled himself and became obedient unto death. even the death of the cross. Wherefore God also hath highly exalted him, given him a name which is above every name, that at the name of Jesus every knee should bow, things in heaven and things in earth and things under the earth, that every tongue should confess that Jesus Christ is Lord, to the glory of God the Father. Now then, that old-fashioned text that gives the key to revival and God's answer to our precious need tonight. If my people who are called by my name shall humble themselves, that's the key to revival right there. God never blesses a proud people, because pride goeth before destruction and a haughty spirit before a fall. Most of us are eaten up with a malignancy called pride. That's the reason God will not bless us. Oh, somehow, to be like him who humbled himself and became obedient unto death, even the death of the cross. And dear friend, he said, if my people who are called by my name shall humble themselves and pray and seek my face, turn from their wicked ways, then turn the rest over to me.
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2: Thank you for joining us today for the Family Altar Program with Lester Roloff. The roots of our ministry are found under the revival tent with sawdust floors, where the old-time preaching of the gospel brought many to the altar. Evangelist Lester Roloff recognized the potential of radio to proclaim the salvation message to as many people as possible. He established the Family Altar Program in 1944. The Roloff Evangelistic Enterprises continues today to minister with the heart of the founder to reach the lost with the message that Christ is the answer. Psalm 78:6-7 challenges us that the generation to come might know them, even the children which should be born, who should arise and declare them to their children, that they might set their hope in God and not forget the works of God, but keep his commandments. 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

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And now, today's proverb. Today's Light for Your Pathway comes from Proverbs chapter 20. Wine is a mocker, strong drink is raging, and whosoever is deceived thereby is not wise. The fear of a king is as the roaring of a lion. Whoso provoketh him to anger sinneth against his own soul. It is an honor for a man to cease from strife, but every fool will be meddling. The sluggard will not plow by reason of the cold, therefore shall he beg in harvest, and have nothing. Counsel in the heart of man is like deep water, but a man of understanding will draw it out. Most men will proclaim everyone his own goodness, but a faithful man who can find? The just walketh in his integrity, his children are blessed after him. The king that sitteth in the throne of judgment scattereth away all evil with his eyes. Who can say, I have made my heart clean, I am pure from my sin? Divers weights and divers measures, both of them are alike abomination to the Lord. Even a child is known by his doings, whether his work be pure and whether it be right. The hearing ear and the seeing eye, the Lord hath made even both of them. Love not sleep, lest thou come to poverty. Open thine eyes, and thou shalt be satisfied with bread. It is not, saith the buyer. But when he has gone his way, then he boasteth. There is gold and a multitude of rubies, but the lips of knowledge are a precious jewel. Take his garment that is surety for a stranger, and take a pledge of him for a strange woman. Bread of deceit is sweet to a man, but afterwards his mouth shall be filled with gravel. Every purpose is established by counsel, and with good advice make war. He that goeth about as a talebearer revealeth secrets, therefore meddle not with him that flattereth with his lips. Whoso curseth his father or his mother, his lamp shall be put out in obscure darkness. An inheritance may be gotten hastily at the beginning, but the end thereof shall not be blessed. Say not thou, I will recompense evil, but wait on the Lord, and he shall save thee. Divers weights are an abomination to the Lord, and a false balance is not good. Man's goings are of the Lord. How can a man then understand his own way? It is a snare to the man who devoureth that which is holy and after vows to make inquiry. A wise king scattereth the wicked and bringeth the weal over them. The spirit of man is the candle of the Lord, searching all the inward parts of the belly. Mercy and truth preserve the king, and his throne is upholden by mercy. The glory of young men is their strength, and the beauty of old men is the gray head. The blueness of a wound cleanseth away evil, so do stripes the inward parts of the belly. We trust that the power of God's Word on today's edition of Light for Your Pathway was a blessing. Tune in again to Light for Your Pathway.

0: 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I hope to see you this Sunday at Crossroads Baptist Church, Zone 1, Noncommilarin East.
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8: 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The sun's coming up on another beautiful day. I'm Jasper Lapnitan, and I'm thankful to be spending some time with you this morning here on Anchor Radio Ordaneta. 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Let's listen to some encouraging gospel music while we drink our coffee and get ready for the day. Here's a song by the Steve Pettit Evangelistic Team, See What a Morning.

We have a greeting from Brother David Cockburn. Good morning to all of our youth campers and staff. Here's our next song. Comes from Prudential Lips Senior, I Can Go In by Abigail Miller.

14 minutes past the hour and it's currently 28 degrees. And the forecast is calling for a high today of 36 degrees with an 73% chance of rain. Here's a song requested by Karin May Trumpo, Give the World a Smile by Rejoice May.

It's trivia time here on Good Morning Ordineta. Have your companion up ready because I'll be sending out today's trivia question during the next song. Here's something new for our trivia time. We'll be awarding a special prize to the listeners who get the most correct answers during the month. Every correct answer will count toward your monthly total even if you don't win on a particular day. Let's take a peek at the leaderboard. The first five people who has the most scores are Karen Trumpo, Jacqueline Deleja, Lolita Rosario, Janelle Garcia, and Grace Avila. For today's trivia question, you will receive two song credits for those who got the correct answer. And let's see here, third person who answers correctly will also receive a 10 peso voucher from our school canteen here at CBC. Our trivia song was requested by Raquel De Leon and Karen May Trumpo, but if not, song by Adam and Cassie Roberts.

Our trivia question was, who prayed and asked God to enlarge his cause? And the answer is Jabez. Congratulations to Raquel De Leon. You won the 10 peso voucher, and the other listeners who got the correct answer will receive 2 song credits, which you can use to listen to your favorite songs throughout the day. Here's our next song, requested by Jan Chua, How Beautiful Heaven Must Be.

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I'm Jasper Lapniten and I'm glad you're here with me this morning. Next up is a song requested by Giselle Saludes, Home of My Heart by Abigail Miller.

Lord, I'm thankful by the Highlander Singing Man, and it's time for trivia once again here on Good Morning Ordineta. Get those companion apps ready because I'll be sending out today's trivia question during the next song. The first listeners with the correct answer will receive 2 song credits. And as a reminder, everyone who has the correct answer will receive a point toward this month's special prize. And the third person who answers correctly will also receive a 10 peso voucher to our school canteen here at CBC. Our trivia song was requested by Karen May Trumpo. I'm reminded God is good by the Assurance Trio.

Our trivia question was, what was the name of the garden where Adam and Eve live? And the answer is the Garden of Eden. Congratulations to Prudential Ulup Senior, you won the 10 peso voucher. And the other listeners had received 2 song credits, which you can use to listen to your favorite songs throughout the day. Here's our next song from an account name.

We have a greeting from Prudencio Ulep Sr. Says, good and happy Friday morning, Ordinata. Here's our next song, requested by Angelica Gutierrez, All We Need by the Bayless Groove Baptist.

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